0: have been stood down for the remainder of the AFL season. That's the latest news and sport.
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2: Updating details today, rain 14, top 10 to 25 millibrain expected across this Wednesday. For Thursday, a shower 2 expected 1 mil, a minimum 7 and a top of 15. And Friday, a possible shower, a low of 5 and a high of 14 degrees.
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2: 10:05 on the way to that high of 14. Right now on Garza Street, Bendigo, it's 10 and across Centre Victoria. Conte and Castlemaine, 9. Maryborough, 10. Heathcote and Rochester, 9 degrees.
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1: You may have forgotten some songs. 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

Fresh Bendigo with the songs you remember, and the Partridge Family and David Cassidy. That I Think I Love You. He's not too sure. He's thinking about it. 10:24 on this Wednesday across Bendigo in Central Victoria. We are taking in your music out of the 70s, 80s, and 90s, and hopefully rolling through a few songs you haven't heard for ages. Rain today, and lots of it has been raining steadily most of today. 10 to 25 mil of rain expected, 14 top. Now, the outlook for tomorrow, shower or two, down to 7 and a high of 15. For Friday, partly cloudy, minimum 5, maximum 14, so a couple of chilly days on the way. On the weekend, Saturday cloudy, 5 to 15. Sunday partly cloudy, 3 to 16. Monday, showers increasing, 1 to 9 mil of rain expected, a low of 6 and a high of 16. And on Tuesday, shower or two expected, up to 7 mil of rain, a minimum 8 and a top of 15. We're on our way to that expected high of 14 today. A damp, wet day across Bendigo and Central Victoria. At 10:25 right now, it's sitting on 11 degrees in Garza Street, Bendigo, with your music memories, Bendigo's 101.

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Press Bendigo with the songs you remember and Cliff Richard and Dreaming of Me and You. Not really. Just after 25 to 11 on this Wednesday across Bendigo and throughout Central Victoria. If you've got things to do outside today, good luck with that. Probably leave it to another day, I'm thinking. Now, a local first community update. The Feast on Loddon returns to Bridgewater. The hotel on this coming Friday, perfect winter night on the banks of the Loddon River. Enjoy great music, local food and regional produce. And it'll be a really nice night as well. Weather will be okay. And Feast on Loddon takes place, as I mentioned, this Friday. And summing it all up, it says good food, good music and good company. So if you're heading in that direction or live in that area, it's the spot to be. This

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Chris Benio with the songs you remember. We update you with the news at 11. Continue your music, your songs. There's plenty to get through from our SMSs. Stay patient. I'm checking out what I can locate, and then certainly if we have it, we'll play it. 0493 143 829. Local first update, final round around 18 of the Bendigo Football League this Saturday afternoon. Season has flown by. Camp Reserve is the location, and you can catch it on radio live on 101.5 FM or online at your Community Radio Plus app as well. And it's a game between Castlemaine and Sandhurst. Will be an interesting encounter down there at Camp Reserve. Your fresh calling team this week, John Hunter, Father Jackson Saunders, Mick Delaney and Steve Newbon, with ground technician Ray Pinner. Another round 18 games. Eagle Hawk at famous Canterbury Park will take on Broadford. Gisborne down at the Graveyard will face Golden Square, and Storm out at Tannery Lane will be at home to Kangaroo Flat. Our local sponsors, they include, for our football coverage, Bendigo Bearings, Jason Westcott Builder, Don Small Goods, Steve Barty in Gas in Castlemaine, Picture Art Plus, Parsons Towing, Moon Barwanese Massage, Rural and Outdoors, Bendigo Firewood and Soil, and the Locksmith Store, celebrating 40 years of live local footy. 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
4: News brought to you by Tom Roberts for Criminal Law Defence. When everything is on the line, the right defence starts with lawyer Tom Roberts. 0466 228 046.

0: 15 degrees in Melbourne, showers and windy atop today, 16, it's 11 o'clock. Good morning, I'm David Armstrong. Sydney has banned five players for the rest of the AFL season as police investigations continue. Eddie Summerfield reports.
1: Isaac Heaney, Chad Warner, Nick Blakey, Riley Bias and James Jordan have all been banned for the remainder of the season. Sydney's board meeting last night after the Swans interviewed the five players allegedly involved in an early morning incident at the Pullman Hotel on Monday. The club believes the players are in serious breach of expected club behavioural standards. The AFL supportive of the season-ending sanctions. Chairman Andrew Pridham and Chief Executive Matthew Pavlich to front the media in about an hour. Victoria Police's investigation into an alleged sexual assault is continuing. Eddie Summerfield reporting.
0: Police have released confronting CCTV of an arson attack at Yarraville last year, believed to have been linked to a $20 million extortion attempt by bikies. A man was assaulted, told if he didn't pay the huge sum of money, his house would be burnt down. Three patched banditos were later charged. A month later, at the Stephen Street address, Molotov cocktails were thrown at two cars in the driveway. Destroying those vehicles, the flames damaged the front of the house. The offenders fled in a grey Toyota RAV4. Two men have been arrested. They were released pending further inquiries. Detective Senior Sergeant Ben Oakley says it stems from a dispute with a legitimate business.
2: This particular offending I'd describe as abhorrent. It's a low act. There was a 13-year-old girl inside the residential address. There was a mum and a dad asleep, and it placed that family at significant risk. The victims were terrified and they were absolutely traumatised. They've moved house.
0: Senior Minister Ingrid Stitt has slammed a plan by the state opposition to tear up plans for the Interconnector West transmission line if it wins the election. Farmers are threatened to block access to their land with 240 k's of high-voltage power line set to run through private properties across the state's northwest. Opposition leader Jess Wilson pledging to take immediate action to secure more gas for Victoria with fewer poles and lower prices. But Ms. Stitt says it's a dangerous and unsustainable move.
3: That is a huge concern because we know that we need these vital infrastructure projects and we need to make sure that renewable energy continues to be our future here in Victoria.
0: The Albanese government is rejecting suggestions rents will rise 30% as a result of their tax changes. Analysts argue property investors are looking to recoup their losses as the capital gains tax discount and negative gearing concessions are reined in. The government's rejected those findings, arguing Treasury predicts rents will rise by only $2 a week. In finance, the All Ordinaries down 26 points.
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0: Collingwood's training this morning ahead of Friday's clash against Brisbane. Braden Maynard pushing for a return, while Pat Lipinski and Harry Perryman both been given another week to recover. The search for Australia's long-term opening batting partnership continues, selectors pulling the pin on Jake Weatherald's time at the top. Matthew Renshaw's in line for a recall in the second test in Mackay on Saturday. Former Test player Mark Waugh says it could be the last we see of Weatherald and the baggy green.
5: I don't think he'll come back from this. He just didn't make the most of his opportunities, and when you do that, you open yourself up to, you know, losing your spot in the team, and the selectors have bitten the bullet.
0: And Socceroo Alessandro Tacchetti reportedly on the verge of a $32 million deal with Portuguese soccer giant Benfica. That's the latest news and sport.
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7: Rain today and 14, 10 to 25 mil of rain expected tomorrow. Shower or 2-7 overnight into a high of 15. For Friday, possible shower up to 1 mil. Minimum 5, maximum 14. And Saturday, cloudy, a low of 5 and a high of 15.
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7: 11:05, on our way to that high of 14 in Garza Street, Bendigo, it's 11 across Centre Victoria, Kyneton Castle, Maine, 10, Maryborough, 11, Heathcote and Rochester, 12 degrees.
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18: 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Because of

good song to get another hour of music underway. Fresh Bendigo with the song to remember, 14 past 11. Now I'm about to get into five requests. All requested across Bendigo and Central Victoria. Meanwhile, in between time, I have stopped at a bakery today and grabbed some bread with your music memories.

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you do. Blame it on the rain. Whatever you do, don't blame it on you. As I said, we're playing five SMS requests in a row. Now, Ali Langley has taken America by storm with this song. It's called Choosing Texas with your music memory.

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1: You may have forgotten some songs. 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
2: Bill walked me to my door last night, and he said, "Before I go, there's something about our love affair that I have a right to know." I said, "Let's not stand out here like this. What would the neighbors think? Why don't we just step inside and I'll fix us both a drink?"

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And I could see we both felt the same. And when his eyes met mine, I said, who we love and why we love, it's hard to understand. So let's just sit here on the couch and face this.

Bill, we just left her place, and you know what she said. She doesn't want to see your face, and she wishes you were dead. Now I know we both love her, and I guess we always will. But you're gonna have to find another, 'cause she's my girl, Bill.

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Benny Goes Fresh with the songs you remember. That song's Jim Sturman, Surf's Up, but reminds me of 2 out of 3 and Bad by Meatloaf. No, who came first? But it was for Steve from Maiden Gully. It's a really good song. I like it. You keep requesting, I keep playing, and that's the deal. I'm happy with that. It's 14 to midday.

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Benny Goes Fresh with the songs you remember and the Eagles from our SMS request list. In the last resort, I tell you what the rain does do. 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I've got six, seven to play next hour as well, as requested by you. Appreciate that. 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

0: Week 1 finals for the Loddon Valley Football Netball League this weekend, Saturday's qualifying final played at Inglewood is between Morong and Pyramid Hill. Sunday's elimination final from Pyramid Hill is between Maiden Gully YCW and Inglewood. 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

0: 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When everything is on the line, the right defense starts with lawyer Tom Roberts. 0466-228-046.
1: In Melbourne, possible showers tomorrow, a top of 18. It's 1 o'clock. Good afternoon, I'm Jordan Tunbridge. Sydney Swans officials are apologising to fans as they suspend five players over their off-field behaviour. Isaac Heaney, Nick Blakey, Chad Warner, James Jordan and Riley Bice won't be eligible for selection for the rest of the season. Chief Executive Matthew Pavlich says the action is independent of the police investigation into an alleged sexual assault at a Melbourne hotel over the weekend.
2: Staying out late, it was drinking, it was continuing their night, it was bringing women back to the hotel. It was a long way short of what we expect of our players, and we're holding them to a really high standard.
1: A Northcote tobacco store has been targeted for a second time in 2 days overnight. A red Toyota Corolla reversing its speed into the High Street store just before midnight, causing extensive damage. Two offenders captured on CCTV fleeing the scene. Police are also investigating a ram raid at Footscray this morning, where a stolen car was driven into a hot pot shop. Offenders tried to set the shop alight, but it failed to take hold. Australia and Thailand have committed to boosting cooperation across trade, law enforcement and defence. The Prime Minister has held high-level talks with his Thai counterpart in Canberra. The two leaders pledged to work together more closely to tackle human trafficking, drug smuggling and scam networks. Anthony Albanese says their relationship can help make the region safer.
3: Today we undertake to expand on decades of work between our countries by committing law enforcement agencies to strengthen operational cooperation to disrupt increasingly sophisticated global criminal networks.
1: Former Essendon Premiership player John Barnes is joining politics and will run at the November election for One Nation. The 57-year-old father of two has served on Moonee Valley Council since 2024 and previously worked as a garbage collector for Hume City Council. He has battled memory loss and rage issues due to head knocks he suffered during his 15 years in the AFL. The Coalition says there's no way any part of the VNI West High Voltage power line will go ahead if they win the November 28 Victorian election. The project has seen at least a dozen farmers fined more than $800 for not allowing project workers onto their properties. Nationals leader Danny O'Brien says farmers have been treated badly and there will be no line, even if it's put underground.
4: This is a project that has no social licence, that's blown out in cost from $2 billion to potentially as much as $11 billion. And in conjunction with other transmission projects, it's been revealed that it'll add about $600 of cost to everybody's bills every year.
1: Finance, the All Ordinaries down 44 points. One Australian dollar trading at 70.85.
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1: Braden Maynard won't make his return for Collingwood against Brisbane on Friday night. Maynard last played in round 20 after suffering an injury to his knee and hamstring, but the defender didn't get through training today. Meantime, Magpies coach Craig McRae was asked this morning if he can imagine a scenario where Scott Pendlebury is not at the club next year.
6: I don't know. I probably can't because I've just the black and white looks so good on him. But I also mentioned that I could see the attraction from other clubs. They only have a perception of what could be. Well, we have the reality of what is and how influential he is to our players and to our culture.
1: Australian tennis players Alexi Poprin and Taylor Preston have received wildcards for the US Open main draw, and the Kookaburras have beaten Spain 1-0 at the Men's Hockey World Cup. That's the latest news and
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8: Shower up to Thursday, low of 8 and a high of 15. And a partly cloudy Friday, 5 minimum and a top of 15. Bendigo's weekend, Indigo's weekend, Indigo's weekend. Tails, partly cloudy Saturday, 4 low and a high of 15. And a sunny Sunday, 3 minimum and a top of 15 degrees. Melbourne's weekend forecast, partly sunny. Saturday overnight low of 10 and a top of 17. And a partly sunny, 8 minimum with a top of 17 degrees on Sunday. Final home and away round for Saturday. 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
1: 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About the shack outside the game. And you know what I'm talking about. 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

0: It's the song you choose, letting you pick the music. It's all about the 70s, 80s and 90s. It's all about the songs you remember
1: and have forgotten.
0: 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Fresh Bendigo.

Bendigo's fresh on the songs that you remember from the year 1972. Well, the Summer Olympics were in Munich. Mark Spitz got 7 gold medals and Australia's golden girl, a young 16-year-old Shane Gould, got 3 gold medals in the pool. And the big song was Neil Young, Heart of Gold. On Bendigo's Fresh, with more songs that make you feel good, Bendigo's 101.5.

We're playing your memories. Yes, the songs your mum and dad played. The songs your family sung along with. We have the music. We have music memories. 101.5 Fresh Bendigo.

coming up, national news, then more of the songs you haven't heard for ages from the 70s, 80s and 90s, including featured classic artists and groups. 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

0: News, brought to you by Tom Roberts for Criminal Law Defense. When everything is on the line, the right defense starts with lawyer Tom Roberts. 0466-228-046.
1: Sydney Swans president Andrew Pridham says they have torpedoed their season as the Swans continue to work through the fallout of what transpired at a Melbourne hotel in the early hours of Monday morning. The Swans have confirmed that Isaac Heaney, Chad Warner, Nick Blakey, James Jordan and Riley Bice will be suspended for the rest of the season due to a breach of club standards. The woman at the centre of the alleged sexual assault investigation has officially spoken with police. Andrew Pridham says they are taking the matter very seriously.
2: Clearly this is a very sad day for us and for everybody involved. I know that the five players involved, they're extremely remorseful for their actions and having breached the club standards, and I think that the sanction that we've imposed and the impact that will have on our football season is clear for all to see.
1: Swans Chief Executive Matthew Pavlich says they are deeply embarrassed and ashamed of the poor choices of the five players involved.
3: And the impact that's had on the women involved and also the club supporters and so many other people that Andrew's talked about. But it's important to understand that this sanction is only as it relates to the players' behaviours and the standards that we accept and were expecting of them post-game on Sunday.
1: Convicted mushroom murderer Erin Patterson is fighting to overturn her guilty verdicts, arguing a series of problems during her trial led to a miscarriage of justice. Her lawyers have raised 7 grounds of appeal, including concerns about the jury's accommodation, evidence put before the court, and the way Patterson was cross-examined. The federal government maintains its property tax changes will only increase rents by $2 a week. Separate analysis from Ray White and the NAB both estimate rents will rise by around 30%. The groups argue changes to negative gearing and capital gains tax will force landlords to seek higher yields. But Housing Minister Claire O'Neill argues existing investment property owners are unaffected by the changes.
4: We have grandfathered these arrangements. Every single person in our country who owned a property on budget night is able to continue to get access to negative gearing. And if you want to get access to it after budget night, you can get that too, as long as you build a new home for the country.
1: A study has found people who use cannabis are developing psychosis years earlier than non-users, prompting calls for greater health warnings. Conjoint professor in the School of Psychiatry at UNSW, Matthew Large, says it's not just young people at risk.
5: If you are in a group of people with an average mean age of psychosis onset of over 30, it can bring it forward by a full 6 years. People think that medicinal cannabis is different. This is extremely potent for common psychiatric conditions like anxiety, depression, insomnia, PTSD, schizophrenia. It exacerbates or brings on every single one of those conditions.
1: Finance, the All Ordinaries down 35 points. One Australian dollar trading at 70.85 US cents.
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1: Hawthorn coach Sam Mitchell says the club has spoken to its players regarding the situation engulfing the Sydney Swans. Mitchell says their thoughts have been around the alleged victim in the case.
7: The football stuff is so secondary to the alleged victims in particular. We put the people lens first and foremost and the people involved, and it's obviously a police investigation, and you know, we had a bit of a chat with our players about remembering the expectations that we have on ourselves.
1: Port Adelaide forward Mitch Georgiades has penned a fresh 2-year extension, keeping him at the Power until the end of 2029. The 24-year-old was already contracted for 2027, with the West Australian turning his back on interest from rival clubs. And dates for next year's Gather Round have been announced. Teams to gather in South Australia from the 8th to the 11th of April. That's the latest news and sport.
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9: Shower on two Thursday, low of 8 and a high of 15. And a partly cloudy Friday, 5 minimum and a top of 15. Bendigo's weekend details, partly cloudy Saturday, 4 low and a high of 15. And a sunny Sunday, 3 minimum and a top of 15 degrees. Melbourne's weekend forecast, partly sunny. Saturday overnight low of 10 and a top of 17. And a partly sunny, 8 minimum with a top of 17 degrees on Sunday. Final home and away round for Saturday, Bendigo Football Live comes from the Camp Reserve in round 18 for the game between Castlemaine and Sandhurst.
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1: News brought to you by Tom Roberts for Criminal Law Defense. When everything is on the line, the right defense starts with lawyer Tom Roberts. 0466 228 046.
2: Sydney Swans president Andrew Pridham says they have torpedoed their season as the Swans continue to work through the fallout of what transpired at a Melbourne hotel in the early hours of Monday morning. The Swans have confirmed that Isaac Heaney, Chad Warner, Nick Blakey, James Jordan and Riley Bice will be suspended for the rest of the season due to a breach of club standards. The woman at the centre of the alleged sexual assault investigation has officially spoken with police. Andrew Pridham says they are taking the matter very seriously.
3: Clearly this is a very sad day for us and for everybody involved. I know that the five players involved, they're extremely remorseful for their actions and having breached the club standards, and I think that the sanction that we've imposed and the impact that will have on our football season is clear for all to see.
2: Swans Chief Executive Matthew Pavlich says they are deeply embarrassed and ashamed the poor choices of the five players involved.
4: And the impact that's had on the women involved and also the club, our supporters and so many other people that Andrew's talked about. But it's important to understand that this sanction is only as it relates to the players' behaviours and the standards that we accept and were expecting of them post-game on Sunday.
2: Convicted mushroom murderer Erin Patterson is fighting to overturn her guilty verdicts, arguing a series of problems during her trial led to a miscarriage of justice. Her lawyers have raised 7 grounds of appeal, including concerns about the jury's accommodation, evidence put before the court, and the way Patterson was cross-examined. The federal government maintains its property tax changes will only increase rents by $2 a week. Separate analysis from Ray White and the NAB both estimate rents will rise by around 30%. The groups argue changes to negative gearing and capital gains tax will force landlords to seek higher yields. But Housing Minister Claire O'Neill argues existing investment property owners are unaffected by the changes.
5: We have grandfathered these arrangements. Every single person in our country who owned a property on budget night is able to continue to get access to negative gearing. And if you want to get access to it after budget night, you can get that too, as long as you build a new home for the country.
2: A study has found people who use cannabis are developing psychosis years earlier than non-users, prompting calls for greater health warnings. Conjoint professor in the School of Psychiatry at UNSW, Matthew Large, says it's not just young people at risk.
6: If you are in a group of people with an average mean age of psychosis onset of over 30, it can bring it forward by a full 6 years. People think that medicinal cannabis is different. It's extremely potent for common psychiatric conditions like anxiety, depression, insomnia, PTSD, schizophrenia. It exacerbates or brings on every single one of those conditions.
2: Finance, the All Ordinaries down 35 points. One Australian dollar trading at 70.85 US cents.
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2: Hawthorn coach Sam Mitchell says the club has spoken to its players regarding the situation engulfing the Sydney Swans. Mitchell says their thoughts have been around the alleged victim in the case.
8: The football stuff is so secondary to the alleged victims in particular. We put the people lens first and foremost and the people involved, and it's obviously a police investigation, and you know, we had a bit of a chat with our players about remembering the expectations that we have on ourselves.
2: Port Adelaide forward Mitch Georgiades has penned a fresh 2-year extension, keeping him at the Power until the end of 2029. The 24-year-old was already contracted for 2027, with the West Australian turning his back on interest from rival clubs. And dates for next year's Gather Round have been announced. Teams to gather in South Australia from the 8th to the 11th of April. That's the latest news and sport.
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9: Shower on two Thursday, low of 8 and a high of 15. And a partly cloudy Friday, 5 minimum and a top of 15. Bendigo's weekend details, partly cloudy Saturday, 4 low and a high of 15. And a sunny Sunday, 3 minimum and a top of 15 degrees. Melbourne's weekend forecast, partly sunny. Saturday, overnight low of 10 and a top of 17. And a partly sunny, 8 minimum with a top of 17 degrees on Sunday. final home and away round for Saturday, Bendigo Football Live comes from the Camp Reserve in round 18 for the game between Castlemaine and Sandhurst.
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understand it's not just another song on the radio. It's your favourite, the song you love. And that's why you choose the music from the 70s, 80s and 90s right here. 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

Fresh. From Yo's Fresh and the songs you remember. Our featured artist, Kim Wilde. She was born Kim Smith in West London. In 1980, at the age of 20, she completed a foundation course at St. Albans College of Art and Design. And it was from there she was signed as Kim Wilde to RAK Records. Kim Wilde holds the record for being the most charted British solo female act of the 80s. And as well as having an alternative career as a landscape gardener, she has written several books and featured on a number of UK horticultural-themed TV shows. And on March 11, 2013, she took to the skies with Spandau Ballet's Tony Hadley to set a new world record for the highest ever gig singing on a Boeing 767 airplane. They performed at 43,000 feet for comic relief, beating the previous record of 42,080 feet, set by James Blunt in 2010. Kim Wilde sang her hits, You Keep Me Hanging On, Kids in America, and this song, You Can't. On Bendigo's Fresh, with more of the songs that make you feel good, Bendigo's Fresh.

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0: News, brought to you by Tom Roberts for Criminal Law Defense. When everything is on the line, the right defense starts with lawyer Tom Roberts. 0466-228-046.
1: Sydney Swans president Andrew Pridham says they have torpedoed their season as the Swans continue to work through the fallout of what transpired at a Melbourne hotel in the early hours of Monday morning. The Swans have confirmed that Isaac Heaney, Chad Warner, Nick Blakey, James Jordan and Riley Bice will be suspended for the rest of the season due to a breach of club standards. The woman at the centre of the alleged sexual assault investigation has officially spoken with police. Andrew Pridham says they are taking the matter very seriously.
2: Clearly this is a very sad day for us and for everybody involved. I know that the five players involved, they're extremely remorseful for their actions and having breached the club standards, and I think that the sanction that we've imposed and the impact that will have on our football season is clear for all to see.
1: Swans Chief Executive Matthew Pavlich says they are deeply embarrassed and ashamed the poor choices of the five players involved.
3: And the impact that's had on the women involved and also the club, our supporters and so many other people that Andrew's talked about. But it's important to understand that this sanction is only as it relates to the players' behaviours and the standards that we accept and were expecting of them post-game on Sunday.
1: Convicted mushroom murderer Erin Patterson is fighting to overturn her guilty verdicts, arguing a series of problems during her trial led to a miscarriage of justice. Her lawyers have raised seven grounds of appeal, including concerns about the jury's accommodation, evidence put before the court, and the way Patterson was cross-examined. The federal government maintains its property tax changes will only increase rents by $2 a week. Separate analysis from Ray White and the NAB both estimate rents will rise by around 30%. The groups argue changes to negative gearing and capital gains tax will force landlords to seek higher yields. But Housing Minister Claire O'Neill argues existing investment property owners are unaffected by the changes.
4: We have grandfathered these arrangements. Every single person in our country who owned a property on budget night is able to continue to get access to negative gearing, and if you want to get access to it after budget night, you can get that too, as long as you build a new home for the country.
1: A study has found people who use cannabis are developing psychosis years earlier than non-users, prompting calls for greater health warnings. Conjoint professor in the School of Psychiatry at UNSW, Matthew Large, says it's not just young people at risk.
5: If you are in a group of people with an average mean age of psychosis onset of over 30, it can bring it forward by a full 6 years. People think that medicinal cannabis is different. It's extremely potent for common psychiatric conditions like anxiety, depression, insomnia, PTSD, schizophrenia. It exacerbates or brings on every single one of those conditions.
1: Finance, the All Ordinaries down 35 points. One Australian dollar trading at 70.85 US cents.
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1: Hawthorn coach Sam Mitchell says the club has spoken to its players regarding the situation engulfing the Sydney Swans. Mitchell says their thoughts have been around the alleged victim in the case.
7: The football stuff is so secondary to the alleged victims in particular. We put the people lens first and foremost and the people involved, and it's obviously a police investigation, and you know, we had a bit of a chat with our players about remembering the expectations that we have on ourselves.
1: Port Adelaide forward Mitch Georgiades has penned a fresh two-year extension, keeping him at the Power until the end of 2029. The 24-year-old was already contracted for 2027, with the West Australian turning his back on interest from rival clubs. And dates for next year's Gather Round have been announced. Teams to gather in South Australia from the 8th to the 11th of April. That's the latest news and sport.
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9: Shower on two Thursday, low of 8 and a high of 15. And a partly cloudy Friday, 5 minimum and a top of 15. Bendigo's weekend details, partly cloudy Saturday, 4 low and a high of 15. And a sunny Sunday, 3 minimum and a top of 15 degrees. Melbourne's weekend forecast, partly sunny. Saturday overnight low of 10 and a top of 17. And a partly sunny, 8 minimum with a top of 17 degrees on Sunday. Final home and away round for Saturday. 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

Bendigo's Fresh and the Songs You Remember. Our featured artist is Michael Bolton. In 1991, he released a hit song, Love is a Wonderful Thing. But in February of 92, the American R&B group The Isley Brothers filed a lawsuit against Michael Bolton, claiming the song plagiarised their 1966 song of the same name. A Los Angeles jury ruled in favour of the Isley Brothers in 1994. The jury determined there were five instances in which Michael Bolton's song plagiarised the Isley's tune. Bolton, his co-writer and Sony were all ordered to turn over more than a total of $5 million US in profits from the sales of Bolton's version of the song. It was the largest award in history at the time for plagiarism in the music industry. But it's a good version, so let's enjoy on Bendigo's Fresh with more of the songs that make you feel good. Bendigo's 101.5, Michael Bolton, his version, Love is a Wonderful Thing.

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0: News brought to you by Tom Roberts for Criminal Law Defense. When everything is on the line, the right defense starts with lawyer Tom Roberts. 0466-228-046.
1: Sydney Swans president Andrew Pridham says they have torpedoed their season as the Swans continue to work through the fallout of what transpired at a Melbourne hotel in the early hours of Monday morning. The Swans have confirmed that Isaac Heaney, Chad Warner, Nick Blakey, James Jordan and Riley Bice will be suspended for the rest of the season due to a breach of club standards. The woman at the centre of the alleged sexual assault investigation has officially spoken with police. Andrew Pridham says they are taking the matter very seriously.
2: Clearly this is a very sad day for us and for everybody involved. I know that the five players involved, they're extremely remorseful for their actions and having breached the club's standards, and I think that the sanction that we've imposed and the impact that will have on our football season is clear for all to see.
1: Swans Chief Executive Matthew Pavlich says they are deeply embarrassed and ashamed of the poor choices of the five players involved.
3: And the impact that's had on the women involved and also the club, our supporters and so many other people that Andrew's talked about. But it's important to understand that this sanction is only as it relates to the players' behaviours and the standards that we accept and were expecting of them post-game on Sunday.
1: Convicted mushroom murderer Erin Patterson is fighting to overturn her guilty verdicts, arguing a series of problems during her trial led to a miscarriage of justice. Her lawyers have raised 7 grounds of appeal, including concerns about the jury's accommodation, evidence put before the court, and the way Patterson was cross-examined. The federal government maintains its property tax changes will only increase rents by $2 a week. Separate analysis from Ray White and the NAB both estimate rents will rise by around 30%. The groups argue changes to negative gearing and capital gains tax will force landlords to seek higher yields. But Housing Minister Claire O'Neill argues existing investment property owners are unaffected by the changes.
4: We have grandfathered these arrangements. Every single person in our country who owned a property on budget night is able to continue to get access to negative gearing. And if you want to get access to it after budget night, you can get that too, as long as you build a new home for the country.
1: A study has found people who use cannabis are developing psychosis years earlier than non-users, prompting calls for greater health warnings. Conjoint professor in the School of Psychiatry at UNSW, Matthew Large, says it's not just young people at risk.
5: If you are in a group of people with an average mean age of psychosis onset of over 30, it can bring it forward by a full 6 years. People think that medicinal cannabis is different. It's extremely potent for common psychiatric conditions like anxiety, depression, insomnia, PTSD, schizophrenia. It exacerbates or brings on every single one of those conditions.
1: Finance, the All Ordinaries down 35 points. One Australian dollar trading at 70.85 US cents.
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1: Hawthorn coach Sam Mitchell says the club has spoken to its players regarding the situation engulfing the Sydney Swans. Mitchell says their thoughts have been around the alleged victim in the case.
7: The football stuff is so secondary to the alleged victims in particular. We put the people lens first and foremost and the people involved, and it's obviously a police investigation, and you know, we had a bit of a chat with our players about remembering the expectations that we have on ourselves.
1: Port Adelaide forward Mitch Georgiades has penned a fresh 2-year extension, keeping him at the Power until the end of 2029. The 24-year-old was already contracted for 2027, with the West Australian turning his back on interest from rival clubs. And dates for next year's Gather Round have been announced. Teams to gather in South Australia from the 8th to the 11th of April. That's the latest news and sport.
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9: Shower on to Thursday, low of 8 and a high of 15. And a partly cloudy Friday, 5 minimum and a top of 15. Bendigo's weekend details, partly cloudy Saturday, 4 low and a high of 15. And a sunny Sunday, 3 minimum and a top of 15 degrees. Melbourne's weekend forecast, partly sunny. Saturday, overnight low of 10 and a top of 17. And a partly sunny, 8 minimum with a top of 17 degrees on Sunday. 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

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He was in a bind because he was way behind and he was willing to make a deal. When he came across this young man sawing on a fiddle and playing it hot, and the devil jumped up on a hickory stump and said, "Boy, let me tell you what. I guess you didn't know it, but I'm a fiddle player too. And if you'd care to take a dare, I'll make a bet with you. Now, you play pretty good fiddle, boy, but give the devil his due. I bet a fiddle of gold against your soul, because I think I'm better.

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And then a band of demons joined.

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Johnny said, "Devil, just come on back if you ever want to try again. I done told you once, you son of a bitch, I'm the best there's ever been."

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Bendigo's Fresh and the Songs You Remember. Our featured artist is Michael Bolton. In the early 80s, he was struggling as a rock singer and as a married father of three in order to pay the bills. In the early 80s, he sang radio and TV jingles for brands such as Dr. Pepper and Budweiser, as well as a US Army jingle, Be All You Can Be. It was then in the late 80s and early 90s that Michael Bolton achieved his greatest success as a singer. One of his first major hits was the 87 interpretation of Otis Redding's classic, Sitting on the Dock of the Bay. Redding's widow, Zelma Redding, said she was so moved by Michael Bolton's performance that it brought tears to her eyes. She said, "It reminded me so much of my husband that I know if he heard it, he would feel the same." On Bendigo's Fresh, with more of the songs that make you feel good, Bendigo's 101.5, Michael Bolton, Sitting on the Dock of the Bay.

0: 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It's all about the 70s, 80s and 90s. 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

0: News, brought to you by Tom Roberts for Criminal Law Defense. When everything is on the line, the right defense starts with lawyer Tom Roberts. 0466-228-046.
1: Sydney Swans president Andrew Pridham says they have torpedoed their season as the Swans continue to work through the fallout of what transpired at a Melbourne hotel in the early hours of Monday morning. The Swans have confirmed that Isaac Heaney, Chad Warner, Nick Blakey, James Jordan and Riley Bice will be suspended for the rest of the season due to a breach of club standards. The woman at the centre of the alleged sexual assault investigation has officially spoken with police. Andrew Pridham says they are taking the matter very seriously.
2: Clearly this is a very sad day for us and for everybody involved. I know that the five players involved, they're extremely remorseful for their actions and having breached the club's standards, and I think that the sanction that we've imposed and the impact that will have on our football season is clear for all to see.
1: Swans Chief Executive Matthew Pavlich says they are deeply embarrassed and ashamed of the poor choices of the five players involved.
3: And the impact that's had on the women involved and also the club, our supporters and so many other people that Andrew's talked about. But it's important to understand that this sanction is only as it relates to the players' behaviours and the standards that we accept and were expecting of them post-game on Sunday.
1: Convicted mushroom murderer Erin Patterson is fighting to overturn her guilty verdicts, arguing a series of problems during her trial led to a miscarriage of justice. Her lawyers have raised seven grounds of appeal, including concerns about the jury's accommodation, evidence put before the court, and the way Patterson was cross-examined. The federal government maintains its property tax changes will only increase rents by $2 a week. Separate analysis from Ray White and the NAB both estimate rents will rise by around 30%. The groups argue changes to negative gearing and capital gains tax will force landlords to seek higher yields. But Housing Minister Claire O'Neill argues existing investment property owners are unaffected by the changes.
4: We have grandfathered these arrangements. Every single person in our country who owned a property on budget night is able to continue to get access to negative gearing. And if you want to get access to it after budget night, you can get that too, as long as you build a new home for the country.
1: A study has found people who use cannabis are developing psychosis years earlier than non-users, prompting calls for greater health warnings. Conjoint professor in the School of Psychiatry at UNSW, Matthew Large, says it's not just young people at risk.
5: If you are in a group of people with an average mean age of psychosis onset of over 30, it can bring it forward by a full 6 years. People think that medicinal cannabis is different. It's extremely potent for common psychiatric conditions like anxiety, depression, insomnia, PTSD, schizophrenia. It exacerbates or brings on every single one of those conditions.
1: Finance, the All Ordinaries down 35 points. One Australian dollar trading at 70.85 US cent.
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1: Hawthorn coach Sam Mitchell says the club has spoken to its players regarding the situation engulfing the Sydney Swans. Mitchell says their thoughts have been around the alleged victim in the case.
7: The football stuff is so secondary to the alleged victims in particular. We put the people lens first and foremost and the people involved, and it's obviously a police investigation, and you know, we had a bit of a chat with our players about remembering the expectations that we have on ourselves.
1: Port Adelaide forward Mitch Georgiades has penned a fresh two-year extension, keeping him at the Power until the end of 2029. The 24-year-old was already contracted for 2027, with the West Australian turning his back on interest from rival clubs. And dates for next year's Gather Round have been announced. Teams to gather in South Australia from the 8th to the 11th of April. That's the latest news and sport.
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9: Shower on two Thursday, low of 8 and a high of 15. And a partly cloudy Friday, 5 minimum and a top of 15. Bendigo's weekend details, partly cloudy Saturday, 4 low and a high of 15. And a sunny Sunday, 3 minimum and a top of 15 degrees. Melbourne's weekend forecast, partly sunny. Saturday, overnight low of 10 and a top of 17. And a partly sunny, 8 minimum with a top of 17 degrees on Sunday. Final home and away round for Saturday, Bendigo Football Live comes from the Camp Reserve in round 18 for the game between Castlemaine and Sandhurst.
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Bendigo is Fresh and the Songs You Remember. And our featured artist is Michael Bolotin, born in 1953. Sound familiar? He changed his name to Michael Bolton. He originally performed the hard rock and heavy metal genres from the mid-70s to the mid-80s, both on his early solo albums and those he recorded as a frontman of the band Blackjack. And then there was a big stylistic change. He became better known for a series of big pop rock ballads. Michael Bolton's achievements include selling more than 75 million records, recording 8 top 10 albums and 2 number 1 singles on the Billboard charts, as well as winning 6 American Music Awards and 2 Grammys. After he anglicised his family name to Bolton, he gained his first major hit as a songwriter, co-writing How Am I Supposed to Live Without You? And that was originally done for Laura Branigan. And even before that, the song was actually supposed to be recorded by Air Supply, but when Arista President Clive Davis asked for permission to change the lyrics, Michael refused. For Laura Branigan, it narrowly missed the top 10 on the US pop chart, but Michael Bolton recorded his own rendition in 1988, which reached number 1 in the Hot 100. On Bendigo's Fresh, with more of the songs that make you feel good, Bendigo's 101.5, Michael Bolton, How Am I Supposed to Live Without You?

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2: Shower on two Thursday, low of 8 and a high of 15. And a partly cloudy Friday, 5 minimum and a top of 15. Bendigo's weekend details, partly cloudy Saturday, 4 low and a high of 15. And a sunny Sunday, 3 minimum and a top of 15 degrees. Melbourne's weekend forecast, partly sunny. Saturday overnight low of 10 and a top of 17. And a partly sunny, 8 minimum with a top of 17 degrees on Sunday. Final home and away round for Saturday. 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

0: Hi, thanks for joining me today. I hope you've had a terrific week. Quick reminder that if you'd like to catch up with some of the back episodes of the show, all you have to do is jump onto your favourite podcast platform to listen. While you're there, hit follow so you can be kept in the loop. Now, I'm so excited to introduce you to today's special guest. His name is Glenn Leonard, and he spent years singing lead for that legendary Detroit vocal group, The Temptations. I'm sure you're going to enjoy Glenn's story. Glenn, can I just take you back over the years?
1: Sure, I am.
0: You started out life singing at the age of 6, and by the time you got to 13 years old, you were already earning a living on stage and at parties and concerts and as a recording artist. How did that happen?
1: Well, you know, to go back even just a few years further, I started playing guitar, I guess like about 7 or 8. My uncle was a guitar player, and he was also in the military. So when he came back, he bought a brand new guitar, and he, you know, everybody was celebrating him coming home and whatnot. And about a week later, he moved to Buffalo, New York. He forgot his guitar. He came back to get it. He and my grandfather got the arguing because he wanted to borrow the car. My granddad wouldn't let him have the car, so he takes the guitar and breaks it over the potbelly stove. And it's a true story. And so I walked around with the neck of the guitar for probably maybe months. And after that, I guess my mom and dad saw that I was, you know, I was really attached to the thing. But they decided to get me one. And I'll never forget the Christmas that they bought it. I don't remember the year, but we were still believing in Santa Claus back then. But
0: so you were pretty young.
1: Yeah, yeah. So my dad hides the guitar way back up in the closet. And every day he'd come home from work and he'd take his shoes off. He said, "Son, throw my shoes in the closet." So I took his shoes and threw them in the closet. And they hit something back there and it said, boom. And I said, "What was that?" He said, "Come out of that closet. Come out of that closet." So that was when I discovered I had a guitar. And right after that, I started taking lessons. I was real, real quick, real good with my ear. So the learning, the lessons and the notes and all that kind of stuff was kind of slow for me. I mean, that's a slow process anyway, until you get up in there a while. So I just took out and started playing by ear. And as soon as I would go out, and whenever that we used to have what we call block parties in the neighborhood. They don't do that kind of stuff now, where they would turn the water hose on and the kids would get out and you know, get wet and run through the water. And afterwards,
0: yeah, we had them.
1: Yeah, and afterwards, everybody kind of just settled down, and I bring my guitar out and start playing. So from that, I got invited to go to little neighborhood parties and play a song or two. I mean, I wasn't making no mega money, but I never forget. Now put a pause there. Some years early,
0: yeah,
1: I was a little guy. I couldn't have been no more than 4 or 5 years old. My dad used to take me to the stage show, and you know, with the lights and the big band and the sound and everything, and it was the costumes. Whenever the band would start playing, I would jump out in the aisle and dance as a little boy. I mean, just, you know, little kids playing around. And people started throwing coins, money, at my feet.
0: Wow.
1: And so my dad would say, "Dance, son. Come on, keep dancing. Go on, dance, dance, dance." So I saw that this will work. You know, I can, if I'm serious about this, I can start making papers. They're just coins. And that was the way it started.

0: So you really always wanted to be a professional entertainer?
1: Yeah. I didn't know anything about being a professional. I just wanted to sing, and I just wanted to play.
0: And dance.
1: Yeah, and dance and play my guitar. You know, that was... So I was a big Chuck Berry fan and Bo Diddley, all those guys that played guitar. So for years, and then I found out that the upfront guys didn't play instruments, and they got all the girls and the money. So I changed my position a little bit. I said, well, I'll use the guitar just to, you know, practice and write my songs. And that's when I got interested in vocal groups.
0: Of course, thanks to their impeccable harmonies, a parade of hits and fine-tuned choreography, the Temptations were the definitive vocal group of the 60s and the band that the young Glenn Leonard was paying a great deal of attention to. The classic lineup, as they were called, featured Otis Williams, Melvin Franklin, David Ruffin, Eddie Kendricks, and Paul Williams. And together they created some of the most memorable songs of all time. In the first few years of their career, Smokey Robinson was their primary songwriter. He was responsible for that first number one pop multi-million bestseller.

0: Temptations released 9 albums between 1964 and 68, and Motown promoted them heavily. It was 1975 when you came to the attention of the Temptations. How did they find you?
1: Interesting story as well. I'm from Washington, D.C., and when Eddie left, one of the first people they picked up was Ricky Owens. Back in the day, Ricky had a beautiful voice, beautiful, good-looking guy, tall. Seemed like he would be a perfect fit for the Temps. But evidently, you know, the voices, the instruments that we have are flesh. They're not brass, they're not wood, they're flesh, and they wear out over the years. And Ricky's voice had evidently gotten bad. So I'm in Canada at the time, and everybody's running around D.C. saying, where's Glenn? Where's Glenn? He need to be here. He need to be here. So I missed that opportunity. They got a guy from Baltimore named Damon Harris. Damon was there for about 4 years, had a few hits with him. And so I'm back up in Canada again. And we were signed to, I was with a group called True Reflections. We were signed to Atlantic Records. And we were waiting for our release. And we get a call from Atlantic. He called to tell us that they were pushing our release date back. At the time, the Osley Brothers were on Atlantic. And they said, we got to release an Osley Brother tune. So they pushed our release back. The guys got frustrated. The group split up. The other two guys with me left, came back to D.C. I stayed in Canada, put together another self-contained type unit, not a vocal group unit, but a band. So one of the guys stayed in touch with me. We were produced by a guy named Tony Sylvester, who used to sing with a group called The Main Ingredient.

one of the guys got a call from Tony, says, man, you're not going to believe this. He said, I was just with Otis Williams, and we were sharing some of the things that we were doing. And he played a couple of his songs that they were working on. And I played some of the things that we were doing, and they heard Glenn, and they want to know who is he and where he's at. And I wouldn't tell them. So Joe Blunt is the guy that they were talking to. So Joe told him, I said, I can tell you now, if he finds out that Otis was interested and you don't say nothing, you're going to have to leave town. So Tony finally put me in touch with Otis, and we talked, and Otis told me they heard some of my stuff and they liked what they heard, wanted to see if I would work out with the group. So he said, we'll send you a ticket, a round trip ticket. You know, if it works out, you stay. If it don't, hey, well, you know how that goes. So I said, why don't you do this? Just make it one way. So Otis said, so you figured on staying, huh? I said, well, I'm going to stay in California. If I don't make it with the group, I'm in the place that I want to be. You know, I'm where the business is. I'm where the talent is and so forth. So that was 1975, and the rest is history.

0: Leonard enjoyed his time at Motown, despite the fact that he'd joined after its golden decade from 61 to 71, and that the label had grown immensely to become one of the world's most recognizable brands.
1: By the time I got there, it was a big corporation. The little family atmosphere that everybody thinks that it was all those years, it had gone. It was a big, big corporation. But you know, the heart of Motown has always been family. I remember when the first time we went up there, when I joined the group, we walked in the door and somebody said, who is this? Who are these guys? And somebody said, that's the Temptations. And somebody else hollered, oh, okay, well, they're temps, meaning temporary. So Motown was hard. I mean, during that period, when I say hard, it was strictly business. The artist development thing that they used to do, we didn't get I wasn't a part of that. We had choreographers, yeah. We had vocal arrangers. But that school where they developed talent to teach you how to dress and how to walk and how to stand before an audience, be articulate, I wasn't a part of that. I had to learn that after I heard Motown was doing it. I said, well, that's what we're going to have to do. So I started going to vocal classes and things like that on my own very early.
0: This must have been like a dream come true for you. I believe you'd grown up loving the Temptations, then having the opportunity to join them.
1: Well, you know, I believe in destiny. I believe that there are some things that are preordained. I believe that the opportunities are there, ordained to be there. If you do what you're supposed to do, put the work in, be disciplined.
0: That's exactly what the classic lineup had always done. They worked themselves to the bone, and according to original member Otis Williams, despite their immense success, it wasn't always easy. The band started to fragment under the pressure, and their nickname, the Temps, began to take on a new meaning as members cycled in and out of the band.

0: anywhere. Glenn Leonard is just warming up.
1: You may have forgotten some songs. We haven't. Bringing back your memories. We have the music. We play the songs you'll remember from the 70s, 80s and 90s. Fresh memories. Fresh Bendigo.
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3: It's a beautiful day.
0: Thanks for hanging in. Glenn Leonard's tale is certainly one worth sticking around for.
4: Interesting story. The first vocal group I fell in love with was Lil Anthony and the Imperium. To me, they were far better dancers than the Temps. They were far better singers, I thought, at the time anyway.
3: Take me

0: And then, but when I saw The Temptations, I was just in my last year of high school. And when I saw them and they had five lead singers, they, all the guys looked good. They was the same height, slim. They dressed good. That's when I said, that's what I'm going to do right there. I said this with my mouth, didn't understand exactly what I was saying, but I said, I'm going to sing with that group one day. So I started walking around. I started telling people that. And I never forget, we had a guy named Freddie Perry. I met Freddie when he was a music major at Howard University. He was in his last year. We had a group by then called the Chancellors. This is back in the early days. Freddie helped develop us, taught us how to vocalize, taught us how to do harmony, how to blend, all of that sort of stuff. We did a whole lot of stuff a cappella back then. And I remember telling Freddie one time, I said, man, you know, one day I'm going to sing with the Temptations. And Freddie said, yeah, right. Okay, Glenn. Okay, all right. You know, he just thought I was just...
1: Didn't believe you.
0: Yeah. So I kept saying, Freddie finally told one of the guys, he said, man, you guys going to have to kind of keep your eye on Glenn, because he seems to be convinced that he's going to sing with the Temps one day. And, I mean, we all know that's probably not going to happen. And so they just kind of looked at him and laughed and said, well, you know, Glenn is radical. You know, he grabs hold of something, he believes it, and he runs after it. Yeah. So the funny thing is, when I got with the group, everybody was stunned. Everybody. I mean, nobody, they didn't really believe it. They didn't believe it until they gave me a big parade here. My sister was a fashion model at a place called the Head Company. And so the Head Company sponsored this parade to welcome home the hometown boy who did good. And I never forget, I saw some of the same people standing out watching the parade that I had said these things to. And I'll never forget, one of the guys said, I can't believe that fool really did it. He's singing with the Temptations.
1: How awesome. I've just got a big grin on my face. That must have felt wonderful for you.
0: Yeah. You know, it's interesting because I didn't understand that I was actually operating in a law, a spiritual law. I believe that, you know, whatever images you put in front of you and you continue to take in and behold, that transforms you. Whatever you listen to a lot, you begin to take in. That begins to mold and shape the way you express yourself. There's a scripture. You probably know I'm a minister as well, right?
1: Yes, I do, of course.
0: There's a scripture that says, as we behold the image of Christ, we're changed into that image. I don't believe that that's just a Bible principle. It's a life principle. That's a human principle. So I learned years early to watch what I say and watch what I do and only do the things that I want to be and want to see. So I've practiced that pretty much all my life.

0: Glenn, you were with the Temptations from 1975 right through to 1983, and you sung on 10 albums with them and on many of their well-known songs, including Ever Ready Love. What can you tell me about that song?
1: Ever Ready Love, the album that song came off of, I think, if I'm not mistaken, I think that album was produced by the Holland Brothers, Holland and Holland. Dozier wasn't with them at the time. Sometimes it's hard to know what songs the people are going to like. Sometimes the very ones you love and think are going to be fantastic don't even get out the blocks. Then the other ones you think, well, you know, that's just an average tune. It seems to take off. Ever Ready Love wasn't really one of my favorite songs, but I liked the message. It was a good tenor expression. I didn't particularly like the key of the song. I thought that it started me out at my peak as opposed to starting me a little lower in my range and let me build it up. But it wasn't a song that gave me a good intro, a good introduction.
0: Okay. So which would you say was your favorite song then?
1: I think the album that we did, Temptations to Do the Temptations, I really liked that because we wrote and produced that album. And that album was a part of a big transition, as far as I'm concerned, with Temptations, because we reached a point to where our relationship had worn thin at Motown. The family atmosphere was gone. And it was still good business and things like that. It just wasn't a little storefront kind of family feeling anymore. And for other people that had been there were given the opportunity to write, produce, Stevie Wonder, Smokey, different ones who had been there all the time. They got a chance to grow. Well, you know, we went to Motown, and the truth be told, some of the hits that a Classic Five had were written by Eddie Kendricks and Cornelius Grant. But nobody talks about it. Nobody even mentions it, rarely, but Eddie was quite the writer.
0: Was he?
1: Yes. Yes, he was.
0: As the lead singer for the Temptations, Eddie Kendricks had also been responsible for creating most of the group's vocal arrangements. He served as wardrobe manager too, including for the now famous purple suits the group wore. Eddie left the band in 1971 to establish a solo career. From that album, The Temptations Do the Temptations, in 1976, which was your favorite track?
1: I'm on Fire was my signature song for a long time. That was the one that I started getting recognition for. During that period, we were asking them to allow us to write and produce. And then Motown said no. So we said, well, we want to go somewhere where we can write and produce. So we're not going to re-sign our new contract. We're going to leave. So we left, and we found out through leaving that everybody didn't know how to do Motown. And that's interesting because I run into a whole lot of musicians today who will tell me, oh, I played Motown all my life. And they don't understand the concept. they don't understand how the music is structured. So just because you can play a song that was produced by Motown don't mean you understand. So because they would not allow us to write and produce, we decided to leave. We left, went to Atlantic Records. That didn't last long. So we come back to Motown. And that's when they gave us the production deal. So that album is probably one of my favorites.

0: Are you still friendly with the likes of Otis today?
1: We talk probably more now than we ever did,
2: which is interesting.
1: I've always maintained my relationship with them. There was a bit of confusion and controversy about the way I left. When we did the reunion tour, everybody was glad to see Eddie and David back. You know, Eddie Kendricks was my mentor, my hero, even though he wasn't there working with me hands-on. I learned most of what I know about singing tenor from him, from studying him. Then having a chance to work with him in the reunion set was just extra great. That was the culminating factor for me.
0: The Temptations reunion tour took place in 1982. It brought original members David Ruffin and Eddie Kendricks back together with the Temptations after a decade-long absence. The tour, though, didn't turn out to be very successful, as David Ruffin kept missing shows due to a heavy cocaine habit, and Eddie Kendricks' falsetto voice had weakened due to constant smoking. The album that resulted from it, though, sold incredibly well.
1: It had its controversy. Eddie came back and made it real clear. He said, listen, I'm not coming back to be a part of the Temptations. I'm coming back to do a reunion where David and I will join you guys and we'll all get a boot and then we can go back to our careers. Well, the fans were loving Eddie back, being back, even though his voice was gone. And I said, man, let me help in whatever way I can. Sometimes his voice would be there, sometimes it would drop out. So finally, what I told him, I said, listen, man, I'll stand in the wing with a mic and help with the background parts. So I had the opportunity to give back to a guy that gave so much to me. Now, in the midst of all of that, they were considering trying to get Eddie to stay. I felt a little some kind of way about that because, you know, we're both in the same position. And I was not going to compete with my mentor. I wasn't going to do it. So we were at the tail end of the reunion tour. And I left. I told Otis, I said, this is the last date on the tour. I'm done. He said, what do you mean you're done? I said, I'm leaving. And he's like, why? I said, well, I've heard the little rumors. You guys really want Eddie back, and I would never want to be in the way of that. First of all, I don't think I'd win. He's beloved, and I love him as well. And so I went to him, and I told him, I said, I'm gone, man. He said, why are you going to do that? I said, you know they want you back. He said, well, what did I say when I came? I said, I know what you said, Eddie, but I don't want to be caught up in it. He said, well, Glenn, that's your decision. He said, I support you in whatever you do. If you ever need me, you know, all you got to do is call. So I left my relationship with him on those terms. Otis and them decided, Otis did, I guess, him and Melvin decided to do a story saying they let me go. And that, in fact, was not what happened. But I wasn't going to fight. I mean, you know, what can you do?

0: my story will come out in the book.
1: You currently writing a book?
0: Yes, I'm writing a book right now. Yeah. And I'm not telling all of this to create controversy or adversity with Otis, because we're great friends now. And we talk all the time. On my 70th birthday, I was with a group here in D.C., two guys I grew up with. We were doing a show, and the guys wanted to do something to celebrate my birthday. So they got in touch with Otis and asked Otis, would he do a video wishing me a happy birthday? And Otis, they had just come off stage. I don't even know where they were performing. He had the whole group stand there, and they all gave wish me happy birthday. And Ron Tyson, the guy that took my place, he was a part of the Philadelphia group of producers when we first met him. So he was going to be the one that worked on some songs for me. So one day, when I first met him, we were sitting there, he was showing me how the songs go. And I said, wow, man, you got a great voice. I said, you could probably sing in this group. And he was the one they called to replace me.
1: All right. Eddie never did come back.
0: No, Eddie left. You know, Eddie was a guy who had very, very solid and sound character. He wasn't a pushover. In his image as a performer, he didn't say much. He was kind of quiet. But Eddie was as strong and as solid as they come. David was boisterous and loud, you know, and controversial and all that. Eddie had none of that. Eddie was the only one that left the Temps that had a valid solo career. David didn't do well. Dennis didn't do well. Eddie Kendricks had 10 years of a solo career, did pretty good as a solo artist. So he was more solid than a lot of people really knew or gave him credit for. Sometimes when you have a softer spot in the production, you know, you sing a lighter voice, people feel you're not really solid or strong. But Eddie was a good businessman. He was a great performer. He was a class act all the way around.

0: Kendricks with probably the best falsetto voice of any man. Eddie died in 1992 from lung cancer at the age of 52. We'll be back in a sec.
1: It's the song you choose, letting you pick the music. It's all about the 70s, 80s and 90s. It's all about the songs you remember
2: and have forgotten.
1: We have the music and your good memories here. Fresh Bendigo.
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4: It's a beautiful day.
0: Welcome back. I'm chatting with Glenn Leonard, who sang lead with the Temptations for several years from the mid-70s. The group is said to have pioneered psychedelic soul and played a huge part in the evolution of R&B. Known for their choreography, distinct harmonies and dress style, over the past six decades, the Temptations have sold tens of millions of albums and are counted among the most successful groups in popular music.

0: had left the band in 1983, and since then his life has changed dramatically. Once he was a temptation. Today, as a minister, he spends his time helping people to resist their own temptations.
1: I grew up in church, and one of the first things you learn was yield not to temptation. And it's funny that I would join a group called the Temptations, having heard that yield not to temptations.
0: Indeed.
1: I've heard this said, I don't necessarily put much stock in it, but, you know, the Temptations have had a lot of drama. I mean, Otis is the only living original member. There have been like maybe 23 Temptations. So the group has had a lot of personnel and have managed to stay around all these years. And I've heard people say that name was not the best name they could have chosen because it goes against biblical principles. Yield not to temptation. And I told them, I said, look, you know, you're taking this a little too serious.

0: these days you run around doing a Temptations review, don't you?
1: Well, Damon Harris, I actually took Damon's place in the group. My Temptations review group was Damon's group. Damon had invited me out to come and do some shows with him, and he was calling his group former lead singers, plural, of the Temptations. You know, when he was diagnosed with cancer and was unable to perform at a certain point, I just took the group over and ran with it. And I've had the group now 20-some years. But that's not the only thing I do. I also write, produce. I'm working right now on building a concept and a project for the sons of the Temptations. Paul Williams' son, Melvin Franklin's son, my son, and David Ruffin's son. They all have a group. They started out calling themselves Sons of the Temptations. Naturally, Otis wasn't going to stand still for that, so they started calling themselves Sons of Motown. And they got some flack from that. So they were cautioned, but somebody at Universal also expressed some interest. So they haven't legally stopped them, but they told them they're probably not going to be able to use that name. So they had some issues with trying to really keep, bring all the guys together. I'm engaged with them right now. I want to help the sons. All of these guys, you know, had sons. The only son that I know that don't sing is Eddie's son, Paris. Unfortunately, because if he could sing like his daddy, woo, my goodness.
0: Glenn's words turned out to be true. The Sons of Motown weren't allowed to continue using the name. Today, they often perform as the Sons of Motor City, and they sound great. I guess you'd expect that, though, wouldn't you, with the kind of pedigree that each member has? Let's not forget, lead singer David Ruffin Jr. is the son of David Ruffin and the nephew of the late, great Jimmy Ruffin. As I

0: Too Proud is the new musical that's currently playing London's West End, isn't it? It's the story of the Temptations and includes so many of your 42 top 10 hits and 14 number ones. What do you think about it?
1: Well, I think Otis is a very smart and astute businessman. I don't particularly like the production. I don't think that it gives the true expression of the Temptations. You know, the kind of things that they got him doing, the Temptations. You know, and I don't knock it because it's, I understand it's business, it's show business. And it's Otis's project, so I'm never going to tear it down. Now, the Temptations were cool dancers and steppers. They were not like Broadway dancers. They didn't do a whole bunch of crazy looking, wild, extravagant kicks and flips and running and sliding across the stage. The Temptations didn't do stuff like that. And so when I'm watching Otis's project, I'm like, oh, come on, man. That we never did nothing like this. But again, it's you know, it's show business, and I understand he's the last living original member.
0: It's got to be authentic.
1: Yeah, he's gonna milk it. He's gonna milk it.
0: Yeah.
2: There have been several musicals about Motown. One of my agents, Mr. Barry Singer, I did some other things with him years ago, and so when they came up with this, the musical I'm doing has been around for about 20 years, and when they decided to bring it back, they contacted me and wanted to know if I would be interested in headlining me and one other ex-Temptation. So they decided on me and actually Theo Peoples.
0: Right.
2: But we've been doing that for a couple of years now.

0: Peoples was the youngest member of the Temptations, and for nearly 20 years, his voice has been critical to the legacy of two of Motown's greatest vocal groups, the Temptations and the Four Tops.
1: We get a great response. We have a sold-out crowd. We were just in Spain and Switzerland and sold out totally.
0: You're certainly very active. You're not getting any younger, but you seem to be getting even more creative.
1: Well, you know, and I believe that when you're true to your art will be true to you. And so I just stick to what I do. And it's always inspired me. I'm not going to change that. I'm going to keep doing what I do.
0: Glenn, you also mentioned to me that you were writing a book.
1: Yes, I am.
0: You still writing it?
1: I'm still working on it, and I don't have a deadline for it because the story is still being lived. I don't anticipate actually finishing the book right away. I'm documenting some of the highlights of being with the Temps. I'm going to document some of the highlights of me growing up, my fascination with Motown and the Temps and all of that. So I'm taking my time trying to recall some of the most important periods of this event for me. So I'm still writing.
0: Are you still a firm believer in visualizing what you want to be and making it happen?
1: That's a principle that is available to any human being. If there's something that inspires you, something that you believe in, or something that you think about it enough, and you know you're often drawn to whatever is similar to that. If it's something that you want to do, I believe that it's possible to obtain the impossible if you believe in it and are willing to put in the work. So yeah, all things are possible if you believe.
0: Yeah.
1: But then you got to get behind it and put some action to it. So that's where I think most people drop the ball, or you know, they're not able to really push it all the way through. It takes time and it takes effort, and it you got to put in the work.
0: That's certainly the story of Glenn Leonard, isn't it?
1: Yes, it is. It certainly is.
0: Glenn, thank you so much for chatting with us today. It's wonderful to have had the opportunity to talk with you. I'm very, very grateful to you.
1: Okay, thank you, Sandy, and I appreciate you guys still supporting and wanting to do these articles. It keeps what we're doing alive, and it answers a lot of questions for a lot of our fans who would never get a chance to meet us, maybe. So I do appreciate any kind of exposure we get, so thank you.
0: As you've heard, at 76 years young, Glenn Leonard still lives for his work. Apart from the Motown musical that he currently stars in, he continues to muster the energy required to lead an all-star cast in his own tribute review to the original members of the Temps. The show, as you can imagine, is full of classic Temptation moves and songs, and Glenn is particularly proud to again perform the 1980 Temps song Silent Night. It's one he did as part of the Temptations reunion tour and album that also featured Dennis Edwards, Richard Street, and original members Otis Williams, Melvin Franklin, Eddie Kendricks, and David Ruffin. In my mind.

0: Glenn Leonard's story. I'll leave you now with the promise to be back same time next week with another terrific guest. I hope you have fun meantime, and I'll look forward to your company then. Bye now.
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3: 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Oh, baby, any day that you're gone away. 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
4: It's Ray with another local and fresh update. The City of Greater Bendigo has adopted the Inclusive Greater Bendigo Strategy 2026-2032, and the community is now invited to provide to help develop the first two-year action plan to deliver the strategy. The first action plan sets out practical steps the city can take to achieve the aims of the strategy, and all feedback received from the community will be considered and used to refine the action plan before it is finalised. Survey closes Monday, August the 17th. Keeping our community updated, Bendigo's community fresh.
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6: Shower to Thursday, low of 8 and a high of 15. And a partly cloudy Friday, 5 minimum and a top of 15. Bendigo's weekend details, partly cloudy Saturday, 4 low and a high of 15. And a sunny Sunday, 3 minimum and a top of 15 degrees. Melbourne's weekend forecast, partly sunny. Saturday overnight low of 10 and a top of 17. And a partly sunny, 8 minimum with a top of 17 degrees on Sunday. 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

Hi, thanks for joining me. I hope you're going to be able to settle in and enjoy what's coming up this hour. I always try to bring you a range of guests from the 60s, 70s and 80s. They're all artists that have captured my imagination at some point or another, and their music always takes me back to where I was when I first heard them, usually to my teenage years. They say that that's when you're most affected by music, and that was certainly the case with me. My kids often accuse me of getting stuck in the 70s, especially when I dance. Well, it was a great era, wasn't it? So on today's show, we're going to meet an artist whose one-hit wonder still ranks as one of the most successful songs of its time. Her name is Merrily Rush, and her

We'll chat to Merrily shortly. We also get up close and personal with guitarist Martin Barr, whose collaboration with Ian Anderson made English band Jethro Tull so successful. But before we go there, I'd like you to meet a quintessential stalwart in the Australian and New Zealand music scene. His name is Kevin Borridge, and he's been around for some 56 years and has just put out a new album. Check this out. This is exactly what we were dancing to in Australia back in the 70s.

0: excited to be your Zoom virgin, Kevin Borich. Welcome to A Breath of Fresh Air.
1: I like the sound of that Zoom virgin thing.
0: There are lots of people who are listening to this who haven't grown up in Australia and possibly may not know who you are. So I wonder if you wouldn't mind we take a little walk down memory lane before we come up to this new album. Is that cool with you?
1: Yeah, of course, yeah.
0: So, Kevin Borich, you recorded your very first single at the age of 12.
1: Well, I grew up, my parents were migrants from Dalmatia, which is the Croatian coast. As they worked hard, I was a child, and when I was about 10 or 11, I started miming the radio with a tennis racket. And so they thought that was a bit strange. Instead of buying me balls, they bought me a guitar. I got a chord book and was struggling, and could get my three chord thing happening. My auntie gave me a Hank Williams record, which was a song called Honky Tonkin. It's a two chord song, so this is one really good one for learners. When you're sad and lonely, got no place to go around this town, you just go to D for one, you know. So it was D all the way.

0: I got a bit more proficient and then started learning some songs, and their next door neighbours were poultry farmers. And Mrs. Donaldson had two daughters, and they had perfect harmonies. And they heard me through the hedge. They heard me playing, and she said, well, you should come over and join in with the girls, and that'd be fun. And so Mum and Dad were too busy on the orchard, and I was taken in with the Donaldson girls, and we went into Auckland and stood around one microphone and cut it about eight songs all to one acetate, they call it. You know, it was going straight to the cup.
1: Kevin, of course, you're talking about New Zealand, aren't you, because that's where you grew up.
0: Yeah, getting better on the guitar, and then, of course, got to high school better, and then I came across two guys. So we started rocking out and doing Shadows tunes by then, you know. But when we heard the Beatles, we thought, oh, gee, we better start singing. We got a residency in a place called the Platterack. It was a real den of iniquity. We were sort of like the hot band in town, because I'd be recording stuff that was coming through the BBC. When we were looking for the name, we were in the kitchen of Trevor's mum's place, and she heard us talking about calling ourselves the Criminals and all these terrible sort of dark names, and she was going, oh dear, how do I know some of mine being in a band called the Criminals? Why don't you call yourself something nice like the La-Di-Das? We went on, oh no, that's yeah, we don't like that. And we kept searching, we thought, oh, why don't we use that? It's funny, you know. So that's, we went with that from then on.
1: And you had massive success as the La-Di-Das.
0: Yeah.

0: brought you to Australia?
1: Well, see, young people don't understand that back then the world was a huge place. And in New Zealand, I mean, Sydney's got more people than the whole of New Zealand. So when you're a musician, you do a couple of weeks and you've done the tour. So the first step is, like, we followed Max Merritt. I was a fan of Max Merritt. And, of course, the first step was to go to Australia, to the big wide world, you know.
0: And you did this amazing version of the Beatles Come Together, didn't you?
1: Yeah, well, that happened later on when we decided to go to England. It was 1969 by then. We went to England and we were going to try our luck over there. We had no management. We got there, we had Swampy, our roadie. When we got there, we were in London for about two nights and realised just how expensive it was.

0: Given Wendy and Gonna See My Baby Tonight, come along.
1: That was in 73. The band went gone from started to disintegrate after 10 years, you know, slowly. But we were four-piece by then. And I write that song in the back of the Swampy's van here, and he had a really cool van. In those days, there was so much work that we were playing, live music was really happening, that there was this kind of a competition between roadies about who had the best van, and we had a double-wheel transit with aeroplane seats behind. And so I write the song sitting behind Swampy with the guitar, and I just learned a major seventh chord, a couple little jazzy sort of chords, and I was pretending to be a sleazy nightclub singer right behind his head, and we're heading home, of course, and I'm going, I'm going to love you all night long, clonk, clonk, playing all this, when the streetlights started going, and I got that intro, and everyone's cracking up, and Swampy goes, well, what happens then? And I started mucking around and get do, going to see my baby, you know, onto it, and so the next quarter of 100 kilometres we worked out how to finish up the song. So that's how that one started, and that did pretty well.
2: I'm gonna love you all night long.

0: Kevin, were you surprised by Going to See My Baby Tonight's success?
1: Yeah, very surprised. When that came, that was just marvellous.
0: Those days in the mid-70s were huge for Australian music. I don't think it's ever been as good as it was then. It was the heyday of Australian music, wasn't it? You were surrounded by so much talent. Can you tell us a little about that?
1: Well, it's because the venues were having live music on, and so it was like a fertile garden. It was a wonderful time.
0: Who were some of the musos that you most respected from those days?
1: I loved Chain, Matt Taylor's Chain. Billy Thorpe, I went around to Billy's place when he was writing Most People I Know Think I'm Crazy. Played it to me on the veranda and said, what do you think? I think that's a hit.
0: You knew.
1: Yeah, lots of great people, became across in different bands.

0: So what happened to the la-di-das? After a while, you guys split up too.
1: Yeah, the four-piece went to three-piece, and I kept on to the name because I was married, you know, and I had a family. I did one album under the la-di-das name, and it was called Rock and Roll Sandwich. That was my first three-piece, so it was kind of a big step from a five-piece, four-piece, and then I went three-piece, and there's a lot you have to do when you're the guy at the front, and it's just fun, bass and drums. That was really well-received, you know, kind of a transition for my star, you know, into my Kim Morris Express.
0: Just before we continue further, I keep wondering what happened to the Donaldson girls.
1: Well, they became the Chicks. Poultry Farm, the Chicks. Get it?
0: I got it.
1: And they actually had hits.
0: Right. So what comes next for you then? Was it Kevin Borich Express that came next or the Party Boys?
1: Yeah, I did Kevin Borich Express, but I got asked to do a tour with Stevie Wright. He had a new album out, so...
0: From the Easy Best.

0: club scene was really happening, like you say, the 70s.
1: Yeah.
0: Was really, really rocking. And so we were working flat out. And that's what a lot of the stuff is on this new release.
1: After Kevin Borich Express, the Party Boys were formed in the 80s. Can you tell me a little bit about that band?
0: I can tell you a little bit. I had this call from this gentleman. He had a concept. He said, do you want to do it? Because he was completely unknown in the industry and he needed someone that had some runs on the board. And I said, what are you going to call it? And he said, I haven't got a name. And I said, oh, it's going to be fun and, you know, like a party. And he said, yeah. And I had a blast. Call it the Party Boys. And so that's how the name came, you know. It was really, really great. We had hit singles with Swanee Sing.
1: The Party Boys featured a revolving door of players and at one stage even had Joe Walsh from the Eagles with them.
0: He actually came in after rehearsal. I was phone call. Hey, man, you got a couch? And I said, yeah, sure, Joe. And he was in a hotel. And I said, do you mind if I come over, man? And so, yeah, he came and slept on the couch and we got to know each other really well and did another rehearsal and then went on tour.
1: Dragons lead singer Mark Hunter was in there, the Divinals drummer Richard Harvey, Skyhook's vocalist Sheryl Strawn was in there for a bit too, Harvey James, Richard Clapton. Everybody had a go at the Party Boys.
0: Yeah, it was great. It was a great vehicle and it was working well. But unfortunately, greed sort of brought it to an end for me because it turned south.

0: So, Kevin Borich, right now you've got a new release under your belt. As you said earlier, it's all been cleaned up, remastered. Tell us a little bit about what's on it.
1: And it's all original stuff. This is all music that I've written and worked on over the years and played to people. Party Boys was a cover band. It's a great compilation of things over that time.
0: It's called Kevin Borich Legacy. It celebrates your entire career, which stems back over 50 years. And you know what my next question's going to be, don't you? There's got to be one favourite track on that album. Which one would it be?
1: Well, I don't know. It's a live one, but it's a real riffing version of Celebration, which is a great title. It's about, celebrating.

0: music shows influences of your past, what you love, and it's in a, it goes into a big blender. That's the blender, it comes out the inspirations and styles and that, and that you love. I love blues, I love rock, I love reggae, I love Latin. So there's that mixture in there.
1: How many tracks?
0: Well, there's 17 on two of them and 12 on the second one.
1: Was it a difficult choice for you, Kevin Burridge, to decide which tracks to include?
0: They were pretty obvious because a lot of them, you know, a lot of them I play live. There were some really good attempts here at singles that never got played.
1: It almost feels like it's the rebirth of Kevin Burridge with this new release.
0: Well, you would like to think so. That's the body of work that if anyone gave and said, well, show us what you did, and not. That's it, that's the pick.
1: The definitive Kevin Burridge collection. And you're still as passionate about it all today as you were when you set out?
0: Yeah, when I'm on stage, I get lost in it. You just get lost and taken away, and then you get the energy from the people who are enjoying it.
1: Once a rocker, always a rocker, huh?
0: I know, yeah.
1: Thanks so much for your time, Kevin. Great catching up.
0: Thank you, loves. It's been a pleasure.
2: 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Up next, it's Merrily Rush.
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1: Thanks for hanging in with me. I hope you're enjoying what you're hearing.
6: Call me one-hit wonder. Curse me till the day I die. I hit the blunt and just wonder.
1: Now, the name Merrily Rush mightn't mean much to you because her career really never took off like it should have. But if I tell you that Merrily sung that incredible hit from 1968, Angel of the Morning, you'll definitely know who I'm talking about.

0: gosh, what a treat to meet with you.
1: Oh, I'm so glad to be here. This is early morning for me, so I'm not quite all there.
0: What time is it?
1: Well, it's 4 in the afternoon, but my sleep schedule is completely different than everybody else's.
0: How come?
1: Because I can. A friend of mine, Howard Kalin from the Turtles.
0: Yeah.
1: He used to go to bed after the day show. And I thought that was really decadent. And then I started staying up late and I'm going, I can do this. I go to bed before the Today Show.
0: So what time do you go to bed of a day?
1: Well, I start thinking about it at 4 a.m. And hopefully I shut the lights out by 6 a.m. I get my 8 hours in.
0: Right.
1: All my life I've been an entertainer, so when I would work, especially working night,
0: the night shift.
1: You know, you get done at 2 in the morning, then you think about having something to eat, and then it's 6 o'clock in the morning.
0: How does that work in a relationship? Does he do the same?
1: My husband's an entertainer also.
0: So you both keep the same hours?
1: Yeah, I haven't done anything for the last 2 years.
2: When Merrily says she hasn't been doing anything, that's not quite true. She's been breeding old English sheepdogs for the last 62 years and has just had a hip replacement.
1: I'm used to showing dogs and raising litters, and I can't get on my knees now. So I bred my last litter 2 years ago, and I'm done.
0: When you talk about a farm, you live on what was your grandfather's property in Washington State.
1: Right, and during World War II, my dad was in England serving. So when I was born, I lived on this farm with my mom till my dad came home.
0: Wow.
1: But we bred Egyptian Arabian horses for 10 years, and we stopped that before we got hurt too badly. And so then I concentrated on the dogs, and we've just made an estate out of this farm instead of horses.
0: So apart from dogs and horses, you've been working as an entertainer all these years.
1: Yes, you know, from about 1985, I married my husband and stopped doing club work because at that point I had done 15 years in the clubs and became asthmatic. I was worn out. I couldn't breathe. I just couldn't function. So I stopped. And then in the 90s, I started doing oldies shows. You may call them nostalgia shows. But then the Beatles came along, and they kind of destroyed the rhythm and blues period. And from rhythm and blues to R&B rock in '65 with Marilyn the Turnabouts.

0: female singers weren't popular at the time at all. It was predominantly a male industry, wasn't it?
1: Yeah. Oh, yeah.
0: How was it for you to be out front of a bunch of guys?
1: Well, my first husband was the band leader, so I didn't have to worry about, you know, dealing with hiring and firing and the ugly part, you know, lifting equipment and all of that. That was taken care of because the girl singer got to come in and just sing and play. I was a keyboard player.
0: You were a classically trained pianist. You studied for 10 years.
1: Right, right. I finally had to face my audience when Joe Guercio put together my first show for Vegas. And Joe Guercio was Elvis's conductor, arranger. He conducted at the Hilton. And he put together my first show, and he said, "You got to get off your crutch. You got to get away from your crutch. Let somebody else play the keyboards. Get out front and confront your audience."
0: Was that a challenge for you?
1: I did it. It was a process of just every night confronting the audience.
0: Yeah.
1: And then when I went in, I had to go into the clubs when the music scene changed here.
0: Merrily, did you always know that you were to be an entertainer? I mean, I guess you set out as a pianist thinking in some shape or form you'd be an entertainer. But did you always know that singing would be part of your game?
1: No. I never planned on making this my career. But I had some friends who were singers that I backed up when we'd go play talent shows, USO shows, special events, and I was the piano player. And they were getting all the kudos. So one of them went to audition for my first husband's band. I love singing background. I didn't have a great talent for singing at the time, but I love singing harmony. And he hired me. So that's when we put together a band called Merrily and Her Men. And that lasted a couple years, and then we went into Rhythm and Blues, a rhythm and blues band called Tiny Tony and the Statics. And Tony was a 300-pound black man and very entertaining. That was a really fun period because the music was so great.

0: When people talk about the good old days of music, I guess that's what you're referring to. They've never been quite the same, have they?
1: No, a lot has changed. Although there are parts of genres that I really love, you know, like My Chemical Romance, and there are pieces, you know, here and there, you just go, oh my gosh, Eminem's I really like.
0: Yeah. Merrily Rush, you are totally well known right around the world for that massive hit. I can't believe it was in 1968. That's some time ago. Angel of the Morning is still out there being played on radio. Can you tell us just how you came to record that song?
1: Well, the dance circuit up here, one of the acts that played this dance circuit in the Northwest was Paul Revere and the Raiders. And we became friends, and this wonderful roadie that we had ultimately went to work for them, and they were doing a tour in the Deep South, and my roadie buddy suggested they put me on as an opening act, and so that's how that happened. And at the end of the tour, they ended up in Memphis, where they were cutting their Going to Memphis album. So I did a demo for the producer, and he thought my voice was unique, so I went back a month later, and somebody walked in with a demo of Angel, and the demo was the writer, Chip Taylor.
0: Chip Taylor, of course, is the younger brother of actor John Voight and right. Angelina Jolie's uncle, right?
1: Yes, and he also wrote Wild Thing.
0: For the Trogs, yeah.
1: Yeah.

0: hold me tight. I love you.
1: The demo is just him and a guitar, and it's just awful. But I'm reading the lyrics and I'm going, oh my God, nobody's sung about this like this before. Because it was beautifully written about that subject. And it was just a basic three-chord progression, Louie, Louie. Well, it was Wild Thing, that progression. So the melody, the chord changes were accessible. The lyric was outstanding. And so we cut it. And the producer said, well, don't get discouraged. This is just your first record. And we'll just keep plugging along and fine. And when it came out, it had smattering around the country. But then the manager at the time hired independent promo men. And independent promo men were the way to get your record played. I think May of that year, we got a big order out of St. Louis. And
2: off it went. You talk about the lyrics being outstanding. When we were growing up and listening to that song, as a teenager myself, I had no idea what I was singing. You sang that it was actually about female empowerment.
1: Yeah.
2: Tell me about those lyrics.
1: Well, back then, and it wasn't a blatant lyric. There was nothing blatant about the topic. It was about doing married things before the wedding, like I say on stage, and leaving in the morning. The topic was great, and the way he wrote it was so beautiful. Very sensitive about the topic.

0: things like that wouldn't have been discussed back in 1968.
1: Right, and there were radio stations that would not play it.
0: Because it would encourage women to do the wrong thing.
1: Yes. Right. Doing married things before the wedding. Oh, heavens. 1968. Woodstock was the following year. It was perfect for its time.
0: It was a sensational record. It reached number one in seven countries. So Angel must have changed your life in a lot of different ways, did it?
1: Well, when I went to L.A., I got to do a lot of TV and meet a lot of people, a lot of stars. I believe in contrasts to teach you what you want and what you don't want. And so I experienced a lot of things that made me positive that I wanted to remain living in the Northwest. L.A. was just a culture shock for me.
0: So I guess what you're saying to me is that it really didn't change your life in as many ways as it could have.
1: No, it reaffirmed my way of life. During that period when your record is climbing the charts, and it's very surreal because you're standing back and watching this, but you don't really experience it. You don't feel a part of it. You're watching it happen.
0: Merrily Rush, I think a lot of people obviously know you for Angel of the Morning. What they may not know, though, is that you've released several singles after that.

0: You did the psychedelic version of the Four Tops Reach Out, the cover of the Carole King song Child of Mine, the Billy Joel song She's Got Away. You had a big hit with the follow-up single to Angel too, didn't you?
1: Yes, the record was called That Kind of Woman, and when the writer played it for us in Memphis, we just thought it was a natural follow-up because of the lyric, because of the topic. But then again, we did not have the promotion that we're working on Angel. We didn't have that, so it didn't do as well, but it was top 30.
0: It sounds like there was a bit of disappointment around your career. It wasn't handled as well as it could have been a lot of the way through.
1: Oh, gosh.
0: Is that true?
1: When you're used to being in control on stage, in the recording industry, it's not so much, because we put a My Style band together, and we showcased at the Troubadour. Everybody from the label was there, and after we finished, the producer came up and said, "My God, we've been cutting you all wrong." And that basically was the story of my recording career.
0: Merrily, I'll let you go. You've just been so generous with your time.
1: Oh, thank you. I enjoyed it.
0: Which song would you like our audience to hear?
1: Healing Hands of Time, written by Mickey Thomas from the Starship. It's one of those three songs that I did that I just go, I wish I could have had these released years ago, because this is what I wanted to do.

0: Bradley has just released a new self-titled CD. 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
0: Welcome back. Now to the segment that belongs to you. Why you? Well, because you've requested the guest that we're chatting with next, and this week's no exception. Brian from Auckland in New Zealand wrote to me asking if we could hear from guitarist Martin Barr. Martin, for anyone who doesn't know, was an integral part of English band Jethro Tull for many years. As the lead guitarist, he'd been joined at the hip to Ian Anderson since 1969. Although Ian and Martin had a massive falling out, Ian had been quoted as saying, "Without Martin Barr, Jethro Tull could not have existed." Well, since the band broke up in 2011, Martin has been travelling solo with his own band, the Martin Barr Band. He picks up the story for us. Martin Barr, thanks so much for chatting with me. It's wonderful to meet you. How are you?
4: I'm very good. Yeah, very good. I'm busy.
0: Let's just track back through the course of your career, if you don't mind, for a few minutes, and then we'll come up to present day and talk about what you're doing at the moment. You had an amazing career with Jethro Tull. Can you tell me about how that started for you in the first place?
4: I was a professional musician in the UK. I've been in one band for 3 years, and we've sort of gone through different styles, I mean, different trends. So we started out as a sort of soul band. We then went into R&B, and then we were a support band for some of the soul artists that came over from the States, the Drifters, the Coasters, Benny King.

0: finally we became a blues band when that came into fashion in 68 in England. You know, they had a thing called the Blues Train, which was all the artists: Freddie King, B.B. King, Albert King, Buddy Guy, Sonny Brown, Terry McGee, huge, all on a train going around England every week. They got off at a station and did a gig. Everybody started playing guitar again. I got to play my guitar. I was still playing flute. And then towards the end of 68, I heard about another flute player who was playing in the same style. Of course, it was Ian. He heard about me, and we talked about it. You know, we sort of all these rumours going around. And finally, we met. We played a gig at a club. 2 months later, their guitar player left, and there I was.
1: You obviously had a real affinity with Ian, not only musically, but personally as well. How influential were those flutes in that band?
0: Well, very, in one way. It made the band different, but essentially, when I first saw Jethro Tull, Mick Abrahams was the star of the band, and everybody went to see Mick play. Ian was a sort of weird guy on the side of the stage, prancing around, and people just thought he was a bit wacky.
1: Hey, he did look that way for a while.
0: Yeah. But then he became the image of Jethro Tull. And in the early days, we both played flute. We had a flute battle on stage where we just improvised for about 20 minutes, 30 minutes, as you did in those days. We played in London, and we got a review in the music press, and they said that I was a better flute player than Ian. So the next day, the manager took me to one side and he said, "Martin, I think we're going to be having less flute from you and more guitar."
1: Is that right?
0: Yeah, absolutely right. So my flute playing days were severely restricted, but I kept playing. And it's an image, it's a brand.
1: And you allowed him to take the shine.
0: Well, basically, guitar was my thing. I had enough to do with the guitar playing. That was a job in itself.
1: Was there a competitiveness between you?
0: No, but we were just gave each other space. So in the early days, you know, the everything was centred and focused around the guitar. So the early songs, big guitar riffs, big chords, and the flute was more decoration.

0: when he is singing, he can't play flute. So, you know, it was sporadic as well. But no, Toll had had a great understanding through the years of giving each other space and time and a place on the stage to do what needs to be done.
1: Well, you're certainly well decorated for your guitar playing. You were voted 25th best solo ever in the US and 20th in the UK for Aqualung. And your playing of the guitar on Crest of Nave actually earned you a Grammy Award in 89.
0: Yeah.

0: It's like having a pat on the back. And then I think because in Tull, we never had that. There was never that thing in the band where people acknowledged a good gig or somebody playing well. It was just expected of us. So any accolades always came from outside of the band. I mean, we just tried to play better every year, every gig, every album.
1: Martin, how did you handle the initial success? Because it came with such a boom, didn't it?
0: Yeah, I was very intimidated. I was nervous. I was scared of being on stage because before Tull, I was playing clubs. So I was suddenly catapulted onto the big stage, playing with Hendrix, Jimmy Page, Jeff Beck, Frank Zappa, Beefheart, Chicago, everybody I'd ever heard of. And I had to handle it. I had to run fast to keep up with the machine in that first year. By the end of it, I'd learned so much. It was a steep learning curve.

0: Was there ever a time that you wanted to step off that treadmill?
1: I was loving it because it was my dream, everybody's dream, to play guitar, to play in the States, come to Australia, South America, all these places we eventually got to. It's just incredible. Everybody wanted to do it, and then success was the icing on the cake.
0: Must have been difficult handling family and touring like that.
1: Well, I think the answer is it is for the family. It's a notoriously selfish occupation. Probably a lot of the time I didn't think enough about it, and you could say, well, I was riding the crest of a wave. Or you could just say I was just very self-centred. And I believe that all musicians are self-centred. Ego has to be a part of the persona. Otherwise, you can't do it. You can't get up on a stage in front of 20,000 people without having some sort of confidence or ego, whatever you want to call it. In retrospect, my kids are amazing that they did without me being there. I missed a lot of their upbringing.
0: If you had to go back and do it again, would you do it any differently given that?
1: Well, I would. I doubt if I had a choice. You know, when you're on a roll, it's very hard to say no to anything because you just didn't know how long it was going to go on for. So you just wanted to grab it. From 1 year to the next, nobody knew what was going to happen with our careers.
0: You were lucky that you had such a terrific wife.
1: I met my wife on the road.
0: Did you?
1: Yeah.
0: At a concert?
1: No, she was working in the airport in Jackson, Mississippi. She was just standing in for her friend on that one day that we flew into Jackson. We never played Jackson ever again, but that one day, there she was, so I took her to the movies.
0: How did you approach her? Your eyes just met and you knew?
1: Well, she's a beautiful lady, and she caught my eye. She caught everybody's eye. I just pushed my way to the front, and then she came to England. It's romantic. She didn't know who I was. She couldn't understand me.
0: Oh, that's very funny.
1: She didn't understand a word I said, because she's from Mississippi. She's never met an Englishman, let alone somebody from Birmingham before.
0: So how long did it take you to get her to move to England and marry you?
1: It was pretty quick. And she comes on the road with the Martin Bar Band all the time, because she's the boss.

0: happened between you and Ian when the band broke up in 2012? And is it at all repairable?
1: It's a long story. I sort of don't think or talk about it because it wasn't of my making. Ian suddenly came up with this idea in his mind that he wasn't going to have Jethro Tull exist. He was fed up with it. He didn't like big concerts. He was fed up with people shouting out in the songs and the whole sort of rock label that was attached to it. He hated it. So it finished. And I didn't know if it was temporary or what, but I started straight away to record and think about my future, and I was really determined that I wasn't going to finish in any way at all. It was back to the very basics of bringing a band together, writing music, doing a CD, finding a record company. The entity called Jethro Tull was getting a very tired machine. It was getting monotonous, so it was good it ended.
0: I can imagine you must have been pretty hurt by his proclamation.
1: Yeah, I was very hurt.
0: And that brings us to the Martin Barr Band.

0: I'll have a solo CD called Roads Less Traveled. Then the next project was a 50 years celebration of my 50 years of being on the road, mostly with Tull. It's all Tull's music, but songs that I've chosen, and they're not all the obvious ones. And we recorded the tracks live in the studio, and they felt really good.
1: You certainly seem to be getting better and more creative with age. It's so good to see. I thank you so much for your time.
0: You're very welcome. Thank you, Sandy. It's been a pleasure.
1: Continued success. Good health.
0: Bye.
1: Jethro Tull's Martin Bar there. And don't forget, if you'd like to request a guest, I'd love to hear from you. Just send me the name of the artist you want to hear from, someone who's made music in the 60s, 70s or 80s, and I'll do my very best to get them onto the show for you. If you like listening to the show, maybe you could recommend it to a friend or two. And check out all the back episodes through any of the major podcast platforms if you feel like it. Leave me a review or a rating. I'd be really grateful. Take care of yourself, won't you, until we meet again same time next week. I'm looking forward to having your company then. Bye now.
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1: Shower on two Thursday, low of 8 and a high of 15. And a partly cloudy Friday, 5 minimum and a top of 15. Bendigo's weekend details, partly cloudy Saturday, 4 low and a high of 15. And a sunny Sunday, 3 minimum and a top of 15 degrees. Melbourne's weekend forecast, partly sunny. Saturday overnight low of 10 and a top of 17. And a partly sunny, 8 minimum with a top of 17 degrees on Sunday. Final home and away round for Saturday, Bendigo Football Live comes from the Camp Reserve in round 18 for the game between Castlemaine and Sandhurst.
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0: It was 1979, and that song changed singer Ricky Lee Jones's life forever. Few artists can lay claim to being as individual and eclectic as she is. Ricky Lee Jones has always had a restless creative spirit and an overriding desire to remain authentic and true to herself. Today, with a new jazz album to share, a very spiritual Ricky Lee Jones joins me in a rather no-holds-barred conversation. Ricky Lee Jones, you just seem to be getting better and better. Is there a reason for that?
1: Well, I think that the popularity pendulum swings far away and then comes back. You've just made a great record that followed a really great book. So that may have something to do with it. But it feels like it's also a kind of spiritual thing of sometimes you're far away and sometimes you're close.
0: Let's talk about this record. You've really come back to your roots here, haven't you?
1: Yeah, I guess, you know, I have a lot of roots, but I've come back to what I do most naturally, which, as far as singing goes, which is jazz singing. I started out as a jazz singer. Yeah, I guess roots, sure.
2: Just in time, you found me just in

0: day.
1: I would say that my greatest strength is singing. That's how I feel. But in fact, people record my songs probably more than they play me on the radio. As a stylist, I think I've had a lot of impact on how people sing. I love to sing.
2: You were determined to be a singer.
1: Well, I had aspirations. My girlfriend and I would sit and write songs all day after school. And so, yes, it was definitely a big hope.
2: So when you sat with your girlfriend and wrote songs after school, who were your influences at that time that
1: made you? Nash and Young were probably the biggest influences on us. And then Cat Stevens, and then Elton John might have come in a little bit. So then I discovered Laura Nyro, and that kind of shifted all that folky stuff away. I was constantly being educated because there was so much diverse music. As the 60s ended, all these new voices showed up, and you could go in any direction you wanted to. Rod Stewart, who led David Bowie, and all this stuff, which didn't particularly speak to me, but it was all there to influence you and become part of you.
2: I never felt compelled to sit down and start trying to write a song. What was it in you that you said to yourself, oh, I think I'll try and do this too?
1: My dad's a musician. His father was a musician. You know, I was the only one of all the kids who sang. They sang all the time. So I don't know how to answer your question except to say that that's just who I was at a very young age.
2: And who taught you the craft of songwriting?
1: Songwriting, I taught myself. But singing, my father helped me a lot.
2: So your parents promoted your profession as a singer.
1: They supported it. I'm not sure they promoted it. You know, when I was 8 or 9, and my dad, who was often away, it was a big way that he could relate to me. So we had that between us for a little while. But I think the main thing that they gave me was support to be an artist of any kind. I think a lot of parents think that's just play. And you have to quit doing the things you love and do something you don't love. Yeah. And that's what being a grown-up is. And my parents definitely did not do that with me.
2: Were there times where you questioned that decision to go forward in that profession?
1: Well, I only spent 1.5 years really seriously trying to go forward in it. And it was really hard. I mean, there were other things happening. I was homeless. I was the kind of girl that just couldn't get a job and hold it. So I think, you know, life was leading me to the stage in a weird way. But, you know, I questioned everything because my choices, if something didn't happen in the music field, whether writing for other people or anything, my choices were bad. Whatever they were, a stenographer or a waitress, I wasn't going to be a very happy person.

0: This seemed like the only path towards a possible happy life, and one that went out into the world and made other people happy. What a great job. Yeah. I was so lucky. I mean, you know, I was a high school dropout. I was in the 6 or 9 months before I got signed. I was homeless. I was sleeping on people's couches. But it was an amazing drop down to the very bottom and rise up to the very top in a year, 15 months.
1: Some people struggle all their lives to get a hit out, and, you know, 12 or 15 months when you were discovered with that song Easy Money.
0: That's right. That's right.
1: And it was Lal George, the founder of the band Little Feat, who came upon that. Can you tell us the story of that?
0: Sure. I was about 22, I think, when I met Ivan Alls in Venice. I'd been in L.A. and had some weird things happen. And I got dropped off in Venice, where I met Ivan and Alfred Johnson and a couple people who started to get me work in music. Suddenly, they heard me sing and said, I can get you a job singing background. And Alfred said, I want to write songs with you. And Ivan said, I want to show you some things about the craft of songwriting. And I just soaked up everything I could for these 3 or 4 months that I was with those folks. And it made me feel like a professional. And then what happened was I just ran out of money. I'd had a job for a little while and unemployment, and I ran out of everything. So I was crashing with my old boyfriend when a next door neighbor I had a long time said, I want to be your manager. I believe in you. And I'm going to get you photos, and I'm going to introduce you to a lawyer, and we're going to make a tape and send it to the record companies. And that's exactly what he did. And the photograph on the cover of Pieces of Treasure, the new record, is from that photo session that Nick Mathey arranged, my very first photo session.

0: Is that how Lal George got onto that song and used it on his solo album?
1: In that couple of months where I told you where I was crashing with my old boyfriend again, I called Ivan and said, I'm thinking of just going back home to my mom's because nothing's happened. He said, give me a day and I'll call you back at the payphone. And he called back and he said, all right, I called Lowell and he's coming over. He wants to hear Easy Money because Ivan sang some of Easy Money to him over the phone. And the next day, my life changed. The next day, Lowell came over with a Sony reel-to-reel and recorded me singing Easy Money. And he came back a month later. He had made it his first single. That's how it happened. Bam, bam.

0: You must have been jumping out of your skin with excitement.
1: I don't think so. I think I was super cool. I was always super cool.
0: Really? For something like that to happen and your life to be changed up so much, how do you remain super cool?
1: Because you have to remain super cool. When your destiny meets you, you have to meet it as if it was meant to be there. So if you go, it goes, I'm at the wrong door. Come on in, I've been waiting for you.
0: That's awesome advice. So your advice to anybody listening would be to remain super cool at any time, no matter what?
1: You betcha. Wait till you're all alone and howl just a little bit. But know that you're meant to be there. So don't howl too much, because you were always supposed to be there. It was just an accident that you weren't.
0: Have you always been so spiritual?
1: I'm not sure. I don't know who I was before. You know, I changed every few years, but I was not always confident, except when it came to music. I was totally confident. I knew exactly what I wanted to do. But as a girl or a person having to sit with other people and talk, not so confident. No.
0: And obviously that changed over time.
1: Yeah, I think so.
0: It was 1979 when your debut album, Ricky Lee Jones, won the Grammy for the Best New Artist. You can't tell me you were super cool still then when you picked up the Grammy Award.
1: I was super cool. Watch it on the... You can see it on the internet. I was the coolest thing. Oh, my God. So when did the exciting moments happen? You know, if they called and said, you're nominated for 6 Grammys, I thought... good, I should be. And then I said, I'm not going to go to the Grammy ceremony. I don't believe in it. I don't believe they should pit us against each other and say, this guy won, but this guy didn't. And I want to keep my feet on the ground. If I go to this ceremony, then I'm participating in this glamour thing that I really don't believe in. And at the last minute, the ceremony probably had started, and I said, I want to go. So... I just went, Ricky, why are you doing this? Go to the ceremony. Maybe it was fear of losing. I don't know why. They're not my people. Don't get me wrong. I never felt all around them. So Bob Regier came and picked me up in a limo, and we hurried over to the ceremony. We got in. They set me in a chair, and they announced my category. And I came up and got it. I was, like, still out of breath from running in. I wore... what I thought was the coolest outfit ever, which is street clothes looking good. I wore my leather jacket and a boa, and I had some capris. And so there were some people that thought I should have dressed up glamorously, but that's not who musicians are. We're weirdos. And when you have dressers, you know, put you in costume and have you look like somebody that you're not, how will I ever believe anything you sing? You have to be who you are all the time. Then at the after party, which is why everybody goes anyway, Bob Dylan came up to me. If there was ever a moment where I went, that was it. You know, when he came up and said, you are a real poet. Don't ever stop what you're doing. So that was the kind of thing that as the years have gone by, I've just gone, look at that. That's a beautiful flower that never dies. What a kind thing for him to say. That night, it was pretty wonderful.

0: Chucky's In Love won Song of the Year at the Grammys in 1980. It really does sound like a mix of so many familiar styles, and then again like nothing that anybody's ever heard before, doesn't it? Hang in as Ricky Lee Jones tells us more about it.
1: You may have forgotten some songs. We haven't. Bringing back your memories. We have the music. We play the songs you'll remember from the 70s, 80s and 90s. Fresh memories. Fresh Bendigo.
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0: Thanks for being here, and please excuse my croaky voice, again full of a cold. I'm so excited to be having this frank and honest chat with the super cool singer and songwriter Ricky Lee Jones, who's about to share the backstory of her biggest hit, Chucky's In Love.
4: That song is about a friend named Chucky Weiss, who was one of the hangers-on Santa Monica Boulevard of Tom Waits. He was his good friend and confidant. And really, if I thought about it, a guiding light for him. He had a special affinity for what Waits did back then. This was, 77, 78, 79. And so I was a friend of theirs on the periphery. So I saw an envelope with his name on it that said Charles E. Weiss. I went, Charles E. Weiss, Charles, Chuck E. Weiss, Chuck E. Ooh. Because, you know, Chucky is usually C-H-U-C-K-Y.
0: Yeah.
4: And so making it the E opened up a whole other story. Chucky was never in love with me. It was just kind of inspired by different conversations people were having and behaviors that I was seeing. But that vowel went on to be a trend in music and culture for, I'd say, most of the 80s.
0: Really?
4: People called themselves Tone E and Sheila E and She E. It was just using the E as the IE sound. It was a phenomenon.
0: And how did he feel about having that song written about him? I bet he didn't remain super cool.
4: No, he did not remain super cool. I think it was really hard on him. You know, it was such a big hit, and he had nothing to do with it, but he had to reap the attention. And, you know, people always make fun of you if a girl makes you famous anyway, but I think it was hard on him. And then he got a gig in L.A., because he was Chuck E. I think it was a blessing and a curse for him throughout his life.

0: you were the it girl of the 80s. Through the 70s, it was all happening for you, but for the 80s, you were this trendsetter. Your beautiful big smile and your long blonde hair and your spandex one piece and your lacy elbow length gloves and heels. You were really out there doing it, weren't you?
1: Yes, I was. I think one reason is because I didn't dress like anybody else, so people noticed how I dressed, and they liked it, so they went out and dressed like it, and then in a short time, it was everywhere.
0: Again, you remain super cool about that. You're trend-setting for an entire generation in terms not only of the music they're listening to, but how they're dressing.
1: Yeah, you got to. What are you going to do, you know? You have to find some way to contain yourself. And if you have a big impact or no impact, you can't cry about it. And you can't run around and go, woo, woo, woo. Now I might go, woo.

0: had it together and kept a lid on it all for yourself. Is that how you managed to survive it?
1: That's exactly right. Because otherwise you'll get puffed up and so much attention. And I did get a little puffed up, but it would be impossible not to. But you want to keep your feet on the ground and stay a human being. If success comes on a big scale like that, there is no map for how to act and how to have a life. So it's too easy to go, I'm better than other people. I'm more important than other people. So when great things happen, it's not to say don't congratulate yourself, but you got to keep your feet on the ground.
0: I absolutely hear you. Time magazine actually called you the Duchess of Coolsville. I love that.
1: There's a new article now in Uncut where they call me the Pirate Queen. I think I might like that even more.
0: That's awesome. But when Time magazine did name you the Duchess of Coolsville, what happened then in 1985 when you abdicated and moved yourself off to France? You walked away.
1: I think that I just couldn't cope anymore with the changing tides of it. I had a wonderful tour in Australia, and they were like, you're like the Beatles here. But when I got home, broke up with my boyfriend and just turned 30, I had made the magazine, and done a really wonderful theatrical tour, did something very different. I wrote a bit of theater around the songs, and it was very personal stuff and very different. You know, they were putting me in amphitheaters, and I was trying to do this theater. So there was a huge gap between my creativity and the people that I reluctantly had around me to help see my vision. And I think it was so disappointing. And I had a little nice time in France that I decided to go there. I confess that I married somebody that I did not know and who didn't speak any English. And I went, yeah, all right. And we went to France. And I think that was my way of just breaking everything down into its simplest possible thing, where I got to deal with buying bread. They're mean and they don't understand what I'm saying. And that's what I need right now, because what I don't want to be is the queen of the world. So I went there and lived there for a few years. And then I got pregnant and came back to America and started to record again.

0: my career, and I love success, and I love to get a blue ribbon once in a while, but I don't want to become somebody who's constantly sucking at the tit of fame and celebrity, because you'll die from that. You'll never be fed, and you'll die from starvation. You have to have a friend and a little bit of family and people who maybe like your music, but they don't love it, and they keep your feet on the ground, you know.
1: Ricky, when you did start making music again in 1989, the one that you released was Flying Cowboys, and that was produced by Steely Dan's Walter Becker. The first single from that one was Satellites, and that shot straight to number one. So you couldn't put a foot wrong. You'd managed to have your time out. When you came back, you hit the top again. And 10 years afterwards, in 1999, you got another nod for Flying Cowboys at the Grammys.
0: Did I?
1: Yeah, you did. Why Flying Cowboys?
0: I think because pirates thematically was out on the water, so I took them out to the place where there was no water at all. I grew up in the desert anyway, so in the dreamscape that this stuff comes from, it made some kind of sense. Every title I've come up with, almost every title, is just another term for heaven, whether it's Traffic from Paradise or Flying Cowboys. Even Pirates, The Other Side of Desire. They're all kinds of secret titles for the other world, for the other place.
1: Wow, you really go deep, don't you? No one could ever accuse you of living on the surface, could they?

0: You've collaborated with so many big names, people like Randy Newman, Walter Becker, as we mentioned, Quincy Jones, Tori Amos, even Ben Harper. What was that like in 2012?
1: Well, that was a really hard time in my life. The IRS had taken all my money, and I was really in a bad place. But I still had some ideas, and I had this friend named Sheldon, who had been a bass player, and he had created a recording studio. So I started going over to Sheldon's to work, and Sheldon was the only person going, "You're so great." For some reason, all that praise you're talking about had fallen all the way. Yeah. And there was nobody going, "You're really great," except Sheldon. So I went over to Sheldon's, and he always say something so kind that I thought, "I'm going to record here." And he said, "Well, you know, Ben Harper, he's made a record here, and I bet you he'd love to work with you. Should I ask him?" And even though I thought Ben Harper was like one of the best looking guys I ever saw, you know, he's just going to make me nervous. At that point, it was quite the opposite of where I am now. I bet exactly the opposite. But I said, I'll give it a try. And I met him, and he's so gorgeous and so kind and incredibly talented. I didn't even know how talented he was yet. He said, "I'll tell you, you know, I'll do however you want to do it." I said, "Okay, don't come till I leave." It's like Catch 22, Colonel Durnell, or whatever his name was. So I'd record, and then I'd leave, and then he'd come in and listen, and maybe put a guitar down, or do what he did. And that was how we made that record.

0: I was so shy. It was just a bad time in my life, and I couldn't bear to be seen or listened to.
1: We go through all sorts of phases through our lives, don't we? I have to ask you, though, despite all of that, you were still super cool?
0: Super cool. Let's see. I don't know if cool was even in my language anymore. I was just trying to get from one place to the other. And, you know, when it comes to playing music and standing on a stage, I used to do a thing where I always had a drink, one drink before I played. But I don't usually drink ever. So it was a real false thing. And if I'm saying I'm real, how can I possibly be real if I'm taking a drink before I play? So I did this thing in San Francisco about that time where I, for the first time in my life, went out on stage without having a drink. And you don't know how tough my childhood was, you know, moving around so much, but I stood in front of all those people and I let the feeling of love wash over me. And before, I always kept that thing between them and me, so they couldn't hurt me. But I took a chance, and it was good. That's when I started changing. And so cool, I don't know if some other thing began to happen where an exchange of love and accountability began to happen by showing up on stage. And now, you know, I like looking at them. I like that they've come to be loved by me. And I think that's what artists don't realize, is they think they're there to get the audience to love them, but we're there to give love. They pay and travel a long way so that you'll look at them and love them with all your might, the way that you sing, the things that you do. And once I realized that, and went, this isn't about me, it's about them, then I thought, I love this job. It's kind of like being chosen.
2: And so the Duchess of Coolsville found a new way of being. Don't go anywhere. Ricky Lee's journey isn't over yet.
3: 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It's all about the songs you remember
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6: It's a beautiful day.
2: Welcome back. We've been hearing how Ricky Lee Jones found a new way that didn't require her to wear the mask of aloofness any longer. In 2015, a film called The Other Side of Desire documented the making of the album by the same name. It featured Ricky dedicating the song Jimmy Choose to the famous shoe brand, and was her first album of originals in years.

0: 2019, Ricky released a single of the Paul Rodgers Simon Kirk song Bad Company off her album Kicks, which included cover versions of many other songs.
1: It was an unusual cover record.
2: How did you choose which ones to include?
1: It was just, here's what I feel like doing right now. So that's what we're going to do. We had tried a few other things. I worked so hard on a tune called Oogum Boogum. It just didn't work out. I seem to be better at rock. Even though I love soul from the 1960s, that stuff, it's already been done perfectly. So I think the rock stuff was better. And we also did Why Does the Sun Keep on Shining? We did Quicksilver Girl, just an odd collection of songs that I grew up with. Things like Bad Company, stuff, you know, things people wouldn't have expected that I love and wanted to sing.

0: And of course, now your latest release is all about jazz. It's called Pieces of Treasure, and it's a reunion with your lifelong friend and the legendary producer, Russ Titelman, who actually co-produced your albums in the 80s and that very first album with Chuckie's on it.
1: Yeah, the first album, Chuckie, and the next one, Pirates, were...
0: Both Russ Titelman, were they?
1: Yeah, that's right.
0: How'd you come full circle back to Russ?
1: I think after I did Kicks, to be honest, I just went, I'm just dying here. I can't find something I adore anymore. I'm ending. And that was truly how I felt. How I got the idea to call Russ, I don't know. But I thought, I think I shouldn't produce. I should just sing. Because I don't want to hold these instruments anymore. I want to open up my arms and sing to the crowd. And the only way that's going to happen is if I can sing jazz. Because in the stuff I write, the musicians are very dependent on me playing it. So I was thinking that. And then when I met up with Russ, he said, you have to do a jazz record before you do anything else. We must do the jazz. And I thought, this is right, because I'm getting older. Jazz is a very complicated story, so I should do it now before my voice has aged out. Oddly enough, in the course of making the records, I found a new way to sing. I talked about that pendulum. And it just felt like the pendulum is coming right here, right in front of me again. I feel powerful and people are acknowledging my work. So what is it that we seek? Do we seek the stranger to say, I see you? Or do we seek the lover to say, I'll stay? What is it that we want when we do this work for an audience? Why do we go... I go home, I'm so empty. Well, partly because we put up a big wall so people couldn't get in with good or bad.
0: Right.
1: Yes.
0: Yeah.
1: So if you take that wall down and take in the good, somebody's going to slap you. They're going to say a terrible thing. You're going to hear it and read it. Are you prepared to let all the people, especially that internet stuff? So I just think about, why do I do what do I do? I love singing, but... what is it I seek? If I want acknowledgement, if I want an award, what do I want? You know, why do I want somebody I don't know and probably wouldn't like to say, here's an award. I say, you can have it, you know? I don't know why, you know, maybe they're the only guys giving awards. I always thought there could be a peer group, you know, musicians. Said, that was a good record, good job. But I thought it feels like they're saying you're worth something. Your career and life will be remembered.

0: love the street.
1: Then they create this bullshit thing called the Rock and Roll Hall of Fame. Like, that, there ain't no musicians who had anything to do with the Rock and Roll Hall. There was Seymour Stein, you know, nothing to do with music. And then they induct, year after year, man after man after man after man, who many of them were far inferior to girl, or that girl, or maybe that girl. So it's so askew to a certain kind of music, nominated and supported by a certain kind of guy. So if I'm not inducted, you mean I'm going to hell? And I liked that Joni Mitchell went, I don't want to be in your thing. But it was evil of them to say, you're not invited to be in our thing because you're not a rock and roll. What are you talking about? You've inducted Louis Armstrong and not invite one of the premier folk rock goddesses. So I just thought, they are sexist bullshit. So what is it that I want?
2: Did you find the answer?
1: I'm going to give you the answer now. In the last 6 months, since I've started doing these interviews, the journalists have said the most remarkable, loving, centered things to me that I could have ever hoped to have heard, that tell me, we heard you, you mattered, and you mattered to my kid. And when I saw you, I went out to find out about jazz. Everything I hoped to have done, people are starting to say, you did that. And that's every Grammy and every award and every wig and every great dress and everything you go on. Hey, look at me. That's everything. So it's coming to me now. The question I ask myself is, will you let it in? Will you go ahead and say, I did a good job? Or are you going to keep that wall up? We'll see. I'm not sure.

0: voice is holding up. It's better today than it was 30, 40 years ago, it seems.
1: It's able to tell the story still, so.
0: And wow, you tell it so well. What's your favourite track, Ricky Lee Jones, from Pieces of Treasure? Is there one?
1: Well, personally, I quite love the last track, which is, I mean, I love Just in Time. That's my favorite one. But I also like the very last track, which is All in the Game, because that's a tune that people have kind of thrown away. And I knew that it's a heartbroken person telling that story. It's a man say, I think it's somebody saying, I know you're brokenhearted right now and you think he's gone, but he'll come back. And that's where the heartbreak is, because we don't know he'll come back. But in this text, he says, sometimes he won't call, but soon he'll be here. And soon he'll be there is where I find the perfect balance of pain and hope. And I went, there aren't that many songs that can hit that thing. And he'll kiss you and he'll touch your fingers. It's like, wow, how did people miss that song? So I did it extremely slow so that you'd hear all her heartache and also all the beauty of her waiting. So I think in that one is a true little piece of treasure. Yes.
2: Man.

0: just to finish up, tell me about the book.
1: So the memoir came out in 2021, I guess, during COVID. I had worked on it quite sincerely for 7 to 10 years. It's a story of my childhood, my wild childhood, not so unlike a lot of Australian childhoods, mm-hmm. traveling to the desert and growing up with my itinerant family, all the things that happened there. And then finding hitchhiking in 69 and finding my way to L.A., to Venice, and all the adventures before I got famous, which are many and wonderful. And then about 3/4 of the way through the book, fame comes. So I was telling the story of all the family. I learned how to write a book as opposed to a song or a poem. And I really love writing, and I hope I have the time and inclination to write more stories about my life. I love to sing, but I am getting older, and at some point it might be terribly difficult for me. So if I could tell stories in other ways, that would be the greatest possible thing that could happen.
0: Thank you so, so much, Ricky Lee Jones.
1: Thank you for your wonderful questions.
0: It was just fabulous hearing your stories.
1: Next time.
0: Look forward. Bye now.
2: Ricky Lee Jones's memoir is called Last Chance Texaco, Chronicles of an American Troubadour. She's come a long way, hasn't she, from that young girl who found fame and fortune with Chuck E. back in 1979. What an amazing story she tells. Thanks for being here with me today. I really hope you've enjoyed the episode. As I always tell you, if there's someone special you'd like to hear from, just send me a message through the website, abreathoffreshair.com.au, and I'll do my best to get that person onto the show for you. Till we meet again, same time next week. Have fun, won't you? I'll see you then. Bye now. 'Cause it's a beautiful day. Mm-hmm. With Chuck E. back in 1979. What an amazing story she tells. Thanks for being here with me today. I really hope you've enjoyed the episode. As I always tell you, if there's someone special you'd like to hear from, just send me a message through the website, abreathoffreshair.com.au, and I'll do my best to get that person onto the

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1: It's Ray with another local and fresh update. The city of Greater Bendigo is doing multiple flood and waterway studies in areas that often flood to become more resilient and ready for future extreme weather. Flood studies look at how water moves through the land. 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The study areas include Gornong Flood Study, Heathcote Waterway Study and Juniton Waterway Study. The City of Greater Bendigo wants to hear from you about your experiences with flooding in your local area. 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
2: Shower on Thursday, low of 8 and a high of 15. And a partly cloudy Friday, 5 minimum and a top of 15. Bendigo's weekend details, partly cloudy Saturday, 4 low and a high of 15. And a sunny Sunday, 3 minimum and a top of 15 degrees. Melbourne's weekend forecast, partly sunny. Saturday, overnight low of 10 and a top of 17. And a partly sunny, 8 minimum with a top of 17 degrees on Sunday. 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

0: day and thank you for sharing your time with me today. If you're anything like me, you'd probably agree that growing up through the late 60s and 70s, life was all about music. Music and having fun. We didn't have a care in the world, did we? When the sun shone, we were often out with surfboards on the beach. When night fell, we could be found in bars or clubs dancing to some incredible bands. There seemed to be so many awesome musicians around in those days, and as a teenager, I remember just soaking it all up. I still find it fascinating how I remember all the words to hundreds, if not thousands, of songs from that era. I often talk about my favourite albums, and I'm sure you'll agree that Chicago's first, 1969's Chicago Transit Authority, which managed to fuse pop and rock and jazz all together, really stood out from the rest. The band itself was unique, placing equal, if not greater, emphasis on horns as guitar. Well, today, 55 years later, and with record sales topping the 100 million mark, 21 top 10 singles and 11 number ones, Chicago is still out there doing it, recently releasing their 38th studio album. I was super excited to catch up with founding member Lee Loughnane.
1: Hello.
2: Hello. Thank you so much for joining me. What a pleasure it is to have you on the show, Lee Loughnane. How's the tour been going?
1: It's been going great. We've had a great time. Been getting great audiences. We've been previewing up until it came out, and now our single named If This Is Goodbye is number 16 on the AC charts. And I just found out that the album is number 5.

0: I want to talk to you about all that new music. You guys just have been on fire for such a long time. You can't put a foot wrong.
1: You know what? We have been on the road every year for 55 years, including the year that everyone was off for the pandemic.
0: How did you manage that?
1: We worked early in February in 2020. Our last show was in Las Vegas. And then as we were about to travel to California to continue the tour, the world shut down and didn't open up again for 15 months. So that was still a year later at the end of 2021. Mm-hmm. So we still work every year.
0: Yeah, you snuck it in. That's awesome. 55 years. Aren't you sick of it yet?
1: I love playing. I love playing the trumpet. I love practicing the trumpet. And I love playing for people. And as a band, we all enjoy the same thing, playing for live audiences.
0: And live audiences can't get enough of you. They can't get enough of you on stage. They can't get enough of you on record either.
2: When did music first come into your life?
1: Well, it entered my life when I was just figuring out what the English language was. You know, I mean, that's when music comes in. And my dad was a trumpet player when he was young. And I never heard him play because he had stopped after he got out of the service. He never touched his horn again. But he had all of the big band records from the 40s, 30s, and 40s, and I used to listen to those all the time, and that's what got me started. When I started playing trumpet, I started playing along with those records, Glenn Gray, and Artie Shaw, and Glenn Miller, and Tommy Dorsey, Tommy and Jimmy.
0: Your love of playing the trumpet started at such an early age, didn't it?
1: Well, 11, if that's really early, I guess that's pretty early. And, my dad asked me if I wanted to play an instrument. And at the time, I think he was just wanting me to be more of a well-rounded human being, you know, so put a little music in there.
3: It was only a couple of years that I decided that I wanted to do it for a living, for a profession. And when I did that, ironically, my dad tried to talk me out of it because it would be so difficult for me to make it. You know, how many people realistically can make it in show business? And I just never looked back.
1: When I told him I wanted to be a professional musician, he started trying to talk me out of it and told me that he didn't think that there was any future in that. So 55 years is doing pretty good. And before he passed, he understood that we were pretty well established and didn't seem to be going anywhere.
0: So did it make you a more well-rounded human being? Was he right?
1: I don't know. You have to ask my ex-wives. I'm not sure they would agree.
0: No, if they're ex-wives, they probably wouldn't.
1: Exactly. That's what I'm saying. My kids are on my side, though.
0: I suppose they did have to put up with you being away on the road all the time, too, didn't they?
1: Oh, yeah. Yeah, for sure.
0: Did they handle it better than the wives did?
1: I think maybe as they were growing up and I was gone, not so much because they were there with mom. But as they saw the documentary, the 50-year anniversary documentary, they started understanding what it is that I've been doing all my life. And they had more compassion for me, I think, after that. And because they see that if you really enjoy doing something, you have to make sacrifices in order to pull it off, for you to be happy, and hopefully everyone else can be happy as well. Because I would try to bring them out on the road with me. You know, they came out when they were young until they decided that they were too big to come out with me and wanted to hang around with their friends. So then we were separated a lot more often.
0: Right. So it doesn't matter what the profession is. There comes a time when the kids don't want to be with their parents no matter what.
1: That's exactly right.
0: Yeah. That's amazing. You started with the band in 1967, and it was really special from the outset, wasn't it?
1: It was. The most special thing was that we enjoyed playing music together, all of us, and that it remained together. Everyone had feelings toward music, that we wanted to move further with it. We didn't want to rest on our laurels, and back then we didn't have lots of laurels. Yeah, we were playing clubs and stuff. So when we had a chance to record our first album, which became Chicago Authority, we were still all in of the same mindset that this is the only thing we want to do, and we were moving straight ahead no matter what.
0: I guess it does help to have like-minded souls with you, and everybody is ambitious as the next.
1: And it's very difficult to find that many people to be that like-minded.

0: That very first album that you had, Chicago Transit Authority, it was huge, and every album of yours has been huge. But that was the one that really broke through for you, with of course Peter Cetera on vocals and bass.
1: There's a couple of things about that I want to bring to your attention, and that is that 55 years later, three of the original six members, that was before Cetera joined the band, we only had six guys when we started playing the clubs. We're still playing now, every night.
0: Amazing.
1: Myself, Jimmy Panko, and Robert Lamb. So to understand that half the band is still with us 55 years later, I have to pinch myself when I remember that.
0: You've had lots of incarnations across time, obviously over 55 years, and you've lost members of the band too. Many diehard Chicago fans will remember that guitarist and singer-songwriter Terry Kath, who founded the band, accidentally killed himself in a mishap after a party at the age of 31 back in 1978. Terry used to play guitar and sing lead vocals on many of Chicago's early hit singles. Lee, what was Terry like?
1: Well, the remaining four members that were with the band when Terry was with us, remember that he was sort of the leader. He would start off with a sort of a cha-chung, cha-chung, cha-chung, getting the rhythm together, and then he would, once he got that tempo in his head, then he would count off the song and then we'd start. And at various times during solo portions of the song, he would sort of construct how the solo was going. He would be listening to the soloist and see, you know, when it reached its peak, and then sort of get to the end, and then he'd give a whistle, his high-pitched whistle that would go over the top of the band. It was uncanny how he could do that. And then we'd have like four bars and come in with the next part of the song, go back to the bridge or whatever. And the documentary is from our beginnings right up to, I think, like the 47th year. Terry gets mentioned quite a bit, especially in the early years. And, you know, when he left and moved to the other side where we can't see him anymore, we had no idea how deep the bench was, pretty much, with our group. And we have found out subsequently that we can...

0: all of the changes that we have made through the years have only helped the band get better at a point where it needed it and needed a little boost forward. And all of these guys come in with their history of listening to our music as they were growing up. And then they're able to add their personality to those songs.
1: And you were responsible for bringing the brass section into the band. And of course, brass makes such a huge difference to a band. You were hailed as being one of the most important bands in music since the dawn of the rock and roll era. And in part, that's because you brought brass into it.
0: Yeah. Well, the brass became more of an integral part of the songs with us. Whereas everyone else were using the brass as more of accent parts and percussive type parts. But we were bringing it in as a melodic instrument, I guess. And it was as important as the vocals. And we would weave the brass in and out between vocals. The vocals would sing some and we'd play some lines behind it. And then we'd get our own time to come out and shine. So in that way, yes, I guess we changed a few things. We had a different way of looking at music.
1: Was that your doing?
0: Jimmy Pankow started writing the brass. I have written some through the years, and I have one brass arrangement on the new album, If This Isn't Love.

0: also, that is the only song on the album that was actually recorded by the band as a rhythm section. When I said we had our time when we got back on the road in 2021, we came early to the show one day, and I handed out the charts for If This Isn't Love, and the band played through it a few times. And then we had a basic track for the song, took it back to my studio in Arizona, and did the overdubs, and sent the song to Canada for Neil Donnell to sing it. So he sent that back, and we had a lead vocal. And then we recorded the brass at my studio and sent everything to Joe Thomas, the producer, and he mixed it all together.
1: And it's turned out magic.
0: It has turned out very nice, very nice.
2: Lee Loughnane there, and we'll be back in a moment to hear him reflect further on the history of the group.
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2: Welcome back. With more than 100 million albums sold worldwide, in addition to being in the Rock and Roll Hall of Fame, the multi-Grammy award-winning band Chicago has been hailed as one of the most important bands in music since the dawn of the rock and roll era. The band's founder, trumpet player and vocalist Lee Loughnane, is my special guest today and shares some of his thoughts about the band's 55-year-long journey.
1: Lee, what difference does brass make to a sound? It seems to me that when the brass start playing, everybody's ears prick up. It just adds a whole new dimension to the sound, doesn't it?
0: Well, we hope that it will, that's for sure, because we wouldn't still be doing it if people didn't sort of prick up their ears and go, hey, that sounds a little bit different. Or at least they like it. You know, I mean, when a songwriter writes a song, he hopes that anyone else besides himself likes it as much as he does. So for us to have as many songs as we do that, you know, different generations of people are enjoying, it's really an honor for us to be able to play it for them.
1: Has the style changed over the years?
0: Yeah, you know, you've heard the style, and we've outlasted a lot of the styles that have come and gone in hundreds. I mean, when I look back at some of the names of the bands that were really big through, you know, 50 years of time, it's astounding to me that we're able to withstand all of that and still be here today. I'm enjoying the hell out of it, I gotta tell you.
1: I bet you are. Very fortunate.

0: Chicago's style had to change with the times. It appears that from that first album to this, what is now the 38th album, there's not too much difference.
1: Yeah, I think we have always looked at music as wanting to be different from one song to the next and not try to repeat ourselves over and over again. And I think that has kept us musically involved and excited. And apparently, you know, the audiences enjoy the same type of, you know, change of pace from one song to the next. I know that it's great for us on stage because you don't get tired of what's coming next. The arrangements are always interesting and not easy to play, so you have to keep practicing just to stay up, you know, to keep up with everybody else.
0: Really? And you keep practicing all the time?
1: Oh, yeah. I was practicing before we started the interview.
0: What, practicing doing an interview or practicing music?
1: Well, the interviews, you sort of practice on the job.
0: Tell me about it. Absolutely. From that very first album where you had the biggest hits, well, I don't know if they were, they probably weren't even bigger than what they are today. It was just that they were the formative ones, weren't they?
1: Well, interestingly enough, the first album was an underground success. We were very popular in America, and as it turns out, we were even more popular in Europe. But AM radio in America was not playing the songs. They weren't playing the songs that we were releasing as singles, and they told us that was because we hadn't had a hit yet. And of course, you say, well, how are we going to have a hit if you don't play it? It's sort of catch 22 there.
0: Yeah.
1: And then, so we waited. We were lucky enough to record a second album, and Jimmy Panko wrote a long 14-minute piece called A Ballet for a Girl in the Canon, and radio became interested in portions of that. Make Me Smile is the beginning section of the piece, and then at the end, it's a reprise of Make

They cut all everything else out of the, you know, the 10 minutes in between and did like 3 minutes of Make Me Smile. That became our first hit. And another interesting fact is that the songs that we had originally released from the first album, we went back and re-released. Does Anybody Really Know What Time It Is? Beginnings, Question 67, 68. And I think we released I'm a Man as a single as well.

0: critics, for some reason, who are saying that we were underground and ahead of our time, and, oh my God, these guys are really good musicians and all that stuff, they said once the songs became hits that we had sold out. We hadn't changed the note. Exactly the same songs. So we realized pretty early on, thank goodness, that these probably aren't the people that we should be listening to. We should just enjoy ourselves, enjoy what we're doing, and keep moving forward.
1: Yeah, wise decision, I'd say. Did radio have to cut down the other songs to that 3-minute timing
0: too? Oh, yeah. The only people that were getting longer songs were the Beatles at the time. I think that la, la, la, la, la, la, la went on for about 10 minutes, right?
1: Yeah, which was completely unusual at the time. That's right.
0: Oh, yeah. Yeah.
1: So how did you react to that? Were you happy to get the airplay? Because that was all important at that time.
0: Right. And by them editing that song down, we also realized that being played on the radio was an actual advertisement for the band. That's how you got the ads out and people knowing that you're in the business at all.
1: Yeah, so you couldn't be without radio airplay. Nobody could make it in those days.
0: Nobody could. And then you have to go out and play for people. They're not going to be coming to your house anytime soon.
1: Oh, damn. I was hoping for an invite.
0: Well, we have dinner. Come on in.
1: Yeah. Lee Nocknane, did you have a favorite song from those very early days that was your personal favorite?
0: Not really, because, you know, like I said, the arrangements are pretty difficult, interesting, and I like the melodies, I like everything about them. But I usually say Beginnings if I pick a song, because I've always liked playing Beginnings, so that's probably my favorite.

0: silent. You don't get sick of playing those old hits?
1: No, no. They go over every night. People want to hear them. You can, as soon as we start the intro, you can hear the reaction. And, you know, the people remembering back to where they were the first time they heard it. And then from there, it's up to us to make it sound as good as they want to hear it.
0: It's a funny thing with music, isn't it, that it takes people right back to where they were when they first heard it, and they hold those memories so precious. So I would imagine that coming to your live shows these days would be those people who were there at the time of our age, and of course a whole new generation that are just discovering Chicago for the first time.
1: There are quite a few generations from 10 years old. Last night we played in Chicago. And there was people from 10 years old to 70 years old. It's amazing the amount of people, and all of them are singing the songs and the lyric. And especially when I see the young ones who weren't obviously even born or even thought of, still, you know, singing our lyrics and loving the music. It's an honor to be able to continue to play for them.
0: Well, Chicago is your hometown. You would expect the hugest reaction there. In fact, I believe that Elmwood Park dedicated a road to you called Lee Loch Nain Way, which is right near your childhood home, yeah?
1: I think my sister was a little bit involved in that one, too.
0: Was she? That's awesome.
1: Oh, yeah, she's still living on the same street.
0: Oh, she must be so proud of you. That's so wonderful. So 38 albums later, you've got this one, Born for This Moment, and the single If This Is Goodbye has just come out recently.
1: Mm-hmm.
0: Tell me a little bit more about this new album, Born for This Moment.
1: Well, you know, as we were talking about the differences in music and set in our ways to do just one style. This album follows along in that there's, ballads, up-tempo tunes, Latin, Brazilian, there's all kinds of flavors of music and tempos, and I think when you listen to it all the way through, I think you'll enjoy it.

0: Nutcracker from the latest album, Born for This Moment.
1: I'm surprised that we were able to complete it because that was done in a lockdown. We were not actually able to go fly to each other, get into a studio in the same room together and work like we normally would have.
2: Yeah.
1: So it was more of a songwriter's album where they presented the song that they had envisioned with their demo, I guess, and then built the song from there, just gradually, one, you know, sending it to one house at a time, and they would put their part on it and send it back.
2: Wow, that's an incredible feat, really, isn't it? Because you're a huge band. It's different if there's three or four or maybe even five in the band, but with so many, and it worked out so well.
1: It is amazing to me because
3: subsequently we went to filling out the chord more by playing different notes. We would invert the chord on the double, and that changed the sound again. And then beyond that, we started putting, especially for the ballads, we would make it even warmer with a left and right and then a center. It got really full. When you play live, if you overdub, especially three times, you have to, in order to make it sound the same or very similar live, you have to pick exactly the right notes for that chord to sound something like it did on the record.
1: Usually, while you were recording a certain part, a guitar part or vocal, you're able to sit in the room with the vocalist and add something to it or whatever. And most of the time, they were on their own, doing what they felt was the best thing for the song. I guess the writers and the producer decided that to agree with them for the most part. They didn't change very, very much of anything as they sent the files.

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3: It's a beautiful day.
0: Thanks for hanging in with me. I hope you're enjoying picking up some insight into the incredible work of the band Chicago. Did you know they were formed in Chicago, Illinois in 1967? They were initially billed as the Big Thing before calling themselves the Chicago Transit Authority in 1968, and then they shortened the name in 1969. Founder Lee Loughnane picks up the story again by telling us how the original members met each other.
4: Well, Terry, Walter, and Danny played in a group called the Missing Links, and I used to go sit in with that band. When that band broke up, and I was a freshman in college then at DePaul University, and Walt was going to school there, Jimmy moved in. When the Missing Links broke up, Walt wanted to form another band, and the initial impetus was to go to Vegas, be a Vegas show band, and Terry and I clicked. You know, we were always together, and in fact, when we first started going on the road, each of us had to share a room with somebody else, and that was when we were staying at Holiday Inns, where you had to go outside to go to somebody else's room. You know, so no matter what the temperature was, there was no interior hallways. And when we first got together, there was a party room and a sleep room. That's all we could afford at the time.
5: Lee, what was it like playing with the Bee Gees?
6: Well, we were recording an album in Florida, and they were in the studio at the same time because that was where they recorded all the time. And they asked us if we wanted to record on, I forget the name of the song.
5: I think I could hear that it was Too Much Heaven.
6: Too Much Heaven. That was it.

0: recorded that, and then we asked them if they wanted to do some vocals on our song. So they recorded on Little Miss Lovin', I think it was. That was a lot of fun. You could see the perfection that they tried to achieve on their records. And when we were recording, they had a I don't know if you know what a strobe tuner is. It's this huge box about this big, and it has rotating lights. And when you play a note, it'll stop on a certain note at a pitch. And if it's flat, it starts going one way. If it's sharp, it starts going the other way. So they were amazed that we were able to pin those things where the wheels weren't moving at all. And so they were as exacting as we like to be.
1: So lots of synergy between you.
0: Yeah. And it's, you know, you can be perfect and musical at the same time. A lot of people think that, you know, you get too perfect, it's less musical. But not so much, not really.
1: And that's how you and Robert and James have always been and worked together like that, right?
0: Yes, yeah.
1: And it's always worked out. I guess you'd spend more time with each other than you would with your own families. How do you...
0: That is definitely true. But I think that, you know, once we go and are, I guess, of a point where it's not going to last forever. I mean, 55 years seems like forever anyway. And we are happy to be able to still be out here. But there is a time where I'm not so sure that we'll be getting together once we finish the career, because we'll have, all of a sudden, we'll actually have time to spend with our families. And our family, musical family, we won't be getting together anymore. But I appreciate all the time that we have had.
1: Can you see that time coming anytime soon?
0: Not so far. Our manager, Peter Civarelli, is booking gigs for next year already.
1: And you're still happy to be on the road? It's not any more taxing than it used to be?
0: It is probably more taxing, and the travel has always been the most difficult part of it, and that remains a constant. It's hard, but we put up with that to play the shows, you know, come to people, play live. We enjoy what we're doing, or I don't think we would be able to, because that would show up on stage as well.
1: And everybody feels the same way? There are no dissenters in the group?
0: Unless they haven't told me something, I believe it's pretty much the same.
1: You'd have to kind of check in with each other every so often and go, hey, are you still happy about this? You still cool with what we're doing?
0: Not really, because we, you know, we talk to each other at the shows and before and after the show. And I don't remember the last time we felt we had a bad show. I mean, some of the rooms that we play in don't sound as good as another room. So that affects how we feel about a show. But as far as wanting to go out there and get it right every time, that hasn't changed from day one.

0: And what about putting your set list together? There are so many tunes to choose from every night. How do you decide that? Do you battle that out?
1: Not really. No, we get together or just talk it out before we come out on the road, and we have an idea of what the set list is going to be. You know, we try to start out on a high note. In fact, this last couple of years, we've been starting with the first song from the first album, Introduction, because it pretty much outlines everything that we do within one song, within about five, six minutes. But everything that we do as a band is within that song. And then we move on from there and try to do a cross-section of our entire career.
0: So are there some must-haves in there?
1: Oh, yeah. Yeah, does anybody really know what time it is? Beginnings, 25 or 64, Make Me Smile, Saturday in the Park, gotta do it.

0: can't get out of the arena without playing them.
1: No, the audience wouldn't like that at all, would they?
0: They would ask why we didn't do it, that's for sure. And as it is, there are so many hits. We have like 70 hits that charted in the top 40 within, you know, throughout the years. And there's inevitably songs that people come up and ask us about, but, you know, we can't do them all. There's no way we can stay on stage for, like, you know, 7-8 hours.
1: No, I'm sure not.
0: Wouldn't want to hang around either.
1: I don't know about that. What would the number one song, the top song that the audience would want to hear from you is? What would that be?
0: You know, I don't know. It's a combination of all of those. If You Leave Me Now would come in there, Just You and Me, Searching So Long. But, you know, you pick out a lot of the ballads because those were like summer hits, and that brought not only the women in on the hit, helping us make hits, but they would bring their boyfriends along, and the boyfriends would go along with it too, just as long as they could do with their girls, right?
1: So in terms,
0: I think they actually like the music too.
1: Of course they do. In terms of rehearsing, though, there are so many that you'd have to keep up with. How do you manage that?
0: Well, we've played them so many times, except for, you know, some of the newer guys, and they actually practice to live performances that we've done to get their facility up on the song, so that by the time we hit the downbeat, they already know it, and if there's something that they mess up, they just get that the next night or ask a question, and we move on. And they're able to put their personalities in to the songs that they grew up hearing themselves, and then, you know, playing along with us. And, you know, they've actually said that they feel honored to be on the stage with us.

0: We had a chat with one of those young guys that had joined the band a couple of years back now, and he was definitely in that camp of feeling completely honoured to be part of Chicago. Sure. You've had lots of different lineup changes over the years, haven't you? Have you lost count of how many times the band's changed?
1: There have been changes through the years, but they always became a necessity. Either they changed the mindset and didn't want to be on the road as much anymore, or there was another problem that came up that, you know, there was no choice other than to move on to someone else. It's not always something that we want to do. We would prefer that the band just stay together and we can go night to night performing and having a good time, but it doesn't always work that way in life.
0: No, nothing kind of works out the way you think it might. Were they your...
1: Not always, no.
0: No, it certainly didn't work out the way your dad thought it might.
1: That's right. But he was quite happy with the result.
0: I bet he was, yeah. I'm sure. Sometimes we just have to defy our parents and go with our gut instinct, don't we?
1: Yeah, if there's something that you're doing, whether it be music, podcasts, whatever it is, math even, if you all of a sudden are like feeling hungry, and look at your watch, and no wonder I'm hungry. It's been 8 hours since I started doing it. Do that. Because inevitably, people, at least one, if not many, many people are going to say, you shouldn't be doing that all day long. Why don't, you know, there are many things that you can do with your life. Yeah, but I've chosen this one. My thing is just stay with what you know, enjoy doing, because you'll never be unhappy. You know, you won't have to feel like you're going to work.
0: Yeah, that's right. Absolutely. Have any of your kids followed you into the profession?
1: They have not. They've, because inevitably, people, at least one, if not many, many people are going to say, you should do that all day long. You know, there are many things you can do with your, yeah, but I've chosen this one. My choice, stay what you know and doing, you could be unhappy. You know, you won't feel like you're going.

0: And I bet as a dad, you've endorsed whatever their choices are, given your history.
1: Yeah, I mean, you know, my dad tried to steer me in one direction, and he saw how well that works. I went my own direction, so I pretty much let my kids do whatever they want to do.
0: Lee Loughnane from Chicago, I thank you so very much. It's been such a pleasure to chat with you. I'm really grateful.
1: Thank you.
0: Hopefully we find you back in Australia again very soon.
1: Yeah, it's been way, way, way too long.
0: It has.
1: Way too long.
0: We haven't got any closer, but we're still here waiting.
1: I know. But that's one of the problems, but, you know, it'll work out.
0: Fingers crossed.
1: Thank you, Sandy.
0: Thank you so much, Lee. All the very best.
2: 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Till next we meet, take care. Bye now. It's a beautiful
3: day. You've been listening to A Breath of Fresh Air with Sandy Kay. Beautiful day. Oh, baby, any day that you're gone away. It's a beautiful day. It's Ray with another local and fresh update. 64,000 City of Greater Bendigo rates notices have been sent to ratepayers. 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
5: Shower on to Thursday, low of 8 and a high of 15. And a partly cloudy Friday, 5 minimum and a top of 15. Bendigo's weekend details, partly cloudy Saturday, 4 low and a high of 15. And a sunny Sunday, 3 minimum and a top of 15 degrees. Melbourne's weekend forecast, partly sunny. Saturday overnight low of 10 and a top of 17. And a partly sunny, 8 minimum with a top of 17 degrees on Sunday. Final home and away round for Saturday, Bendigo Football Live comes from the Camp Reserve in round 18 for the game between Castlemaine and Sandhurst.
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2: And of course, that's 70s music. It's Back to the 70s with Kevin Larkin. The memories. The music. It's Back to the 70s with Kevin Larkin. And now, Back to the 70s with Kevin Larkin.

That's David Bowie to get us underway with Young Americans, and the saxophone in that song provided by jazz great David Sanborn. Hi there, welcome into this week's Back to the 70s. Kevin Larkin here, and in the next hour, we'll spotlight some of the great saxophone songs of the 1970s, like this 1978 number one R&B from Earth,

That's Bob Seger's song about a rock star's life on the road. Turn the page on Back to the 70s, where this week we're spotlighting the saxophone's contribution to 70s music. And here's a personal favorite from Van Morrison. Well, that's a

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Songs from the 70s, 80s and 90s that you haven't heard for ages. 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

That's the group Odyssey with their debut single from 1977, Native New Yorker. It made it all the way to number 21 on the Billboard Hot 100, but it would be the only top 40 single the group would have. And coming up later this hour, I've got a saxophone single off the album that spent more time on the Billboard album chart than any other album in history. Google that if you wish. I'll reveal the answer later this hour. Here's Al Stewart.

0: The saxophone in that song played by Phil McKenzie, who has been voted as one of the best saxophone players of all time. That's Al Stewart with Year of the Cat on Back to the 70s, where coming up, I've got this week's TV tune.
1: Seriously? We play the 70s, the big groups and artists, plus the disco hits. We like the 70s. We have the music. 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

featuring a lengthy saxophone solo from Tom Scott. That is Carole King on Back to the 70s with Jazz Band. Earlier this hour, I mentioned I'd have a song from the album that spent more time on the Billboard Top 200 album chart than any other album in history. Dark Side of the Moon from Pink Floyd spent 962 weeks on the Billboard Hot 200 album chart, and coming in at just under 8 minutes, this is the longest cut of the LP. Here's Us and Them.

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1: Well, you build in.
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3: from Rob the People.

From 1979, those are the Crusaders, featuring the vocals of Randy Crawford on Streetlight. A few months after the Crusaders released their version, Herb Alpert released a cover on his album, Rise. This hour on Back to the 70s, we're featuring the saxophone in 70s music, which brings us to Jerry Rafferty and the biggest top 40 hit of his career, making it to number 2 in the U.S. and number 3 in his native U.K. Here is Baker Street.

0: Hey, thanks so much for logging on and tuning in. I hope you enjoyed this week's spotlight of saxophone in 70s music. I'm Kevin Larkin, saying until next time, you keep that lava lamp lit, and I'll see you right back here with another episode of Back to the 70s. Bye-bye.
1: Why don't you make like a tree?
2: 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Get out of here. You're bothering.
1: Get out of here.
3: Get out of here now. 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
2: Shower on two Thursday, low of 8 and a high of 15. And a partly cloudy Friday, 5 minimum and a top of 15. Bendigo's weekend details, partly cloudy Saturday, 4 low and a high of 15. And a sunny Sunday, 3 minimum and a top of 15 degrees. Melbourne's weekend forecast, partly sunny. Saturday, overnight low of 10 and a top of 17. And a partly sunny, 8 minimum with a top of 17 degrees on Sunday. Final home and away round for Saturday, Bendigo Football Live comes from the Camp Reserve in round 18 for the game between Castlemaine and Sandhurst.
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5: 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You mean you?
4: That's right. 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
2: And of course, that's 70s music. It's Back to the 70s with Kevin Larkin. The memories. The music. It's Back to the 70s with Kevin Larkin. And now, Back to the 70s with Kevin Larkin.

The Brothers Gibb getting us started with a song from the Saturday Night Fever soundtrack. That's Night Fever, and this is Back to the 70s. Hi there, it's your host Kevin Larkin, and this week on the show we're dedicating the entire program to songs that mention day or night in the title. Taking you back to 1971 now for a song produced by George Harrison. Here's Badfinger with Day After Day.

Ray Parker Jr. of Ghostbusters and Radio fame playing guitar on that song. Bill Withers on Back to the 70s with Lovely Day. This week we're featuring songs that mention day or night in the title, and here's the cover version of an old Sam Cooke tune done by Cat Stevens. This is Another Saturday Night on Back to the 70s.

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Day and Night, both covered in that song from the Off the Wall album. That's Michael Jackson on Back to the 70s with Workin' Day and Night. Here's the first of a couple of songs from the Carpenters that fit this week's theme. Going back to 1974 now for a number one adult contemporary hit. Here's I Won't Last a Day Without You.

John Lennon and the Plastic Ono Band will back to the 70s with Whatever Gets You Through the Night. Still to come this hour, it's this week's TV tune, and we have not strayed from this week's theme of day and night songs. That's on the way, but right now, a song from the stage and big screen from the 70s musical Godspell. Here's Day by Day.

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2: And now, as a public service to those of our viewers who have difficulty with their hearing, I will repeat the top story of the day, aided by the headmaster of the New York School for the Hard of Hearing, Mr. Garrett Morris. Our top story tonight,
3: a Harris poll has revealed
2: that Humphrey is ahead of both Ford and Reagan. 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
4: Back to the 70s with Kevin Larkin.

That's Supertramp on Back to the 70s with Dreamer. It's Kevin Larkin with a bubblegum song now from a brother and sister group. Here's Mac and Katie Kassoon with Chirpy Chirpy Cheep Cheep.

That's Ambrosia on Back to the 70s with How Much I Feel, a song that reached number three in 1978. The group would also top out at number three with another song in 1980, Biggest Part of Me. Coming up, it's this week's Meltdown song from a couple of guys who call themselves brothers and say they're from Chicago, but they're actually not brothers, and they're not from Chicago. One of them is from Canada. That's coming up after Rufus featuring Chaka Khan.

0: Jake and Elwood, the Blues Brothers of Back to the 70s with Hey Bartender. Kevin Larkin here with a song that was recorded twice by Linda Ronstadt, first in 1969, and then the hit version in 1973. Here is Silver Threads and Golden Needles.
1: Hi.

0: memory from 1971 from The Suite. That's Funny Funny. Hey, thank you so much for listening this week. I had a lot of fun, and I hope you did too. We'll do it again next week. Kevin Larkin here saying until next time, you keep that lava lamp lit, and I'll see you right back here with another episode of Back to the 70s. Bye-bye.
1: Why don't you make like a tree?
2: There you go, son. I got out of here. You're bothering.
1: Get out of here.
2: Get out of here now. Go home and go home.
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1: Shower on to Thursday, low of 8 and a high of 15. And a partly cloudy Friday, 5 minimum and a top of 15. Bendigo's weekend details, partly cloudy Saturday, 4 low and a high of 15. And a sunny Sunday, 3 minimum and a top of 15 degrees. Melbourne's weekend forecast, partly sunny. Saturday overnight low of 10 and a top of 17. And a partly sunny, 8 minimum with a top of 17 degrees on Sunday. Final home and away round for Saturday. 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
11: I told your mother to expect the patter of little feet around the house.
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11: That's right. 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
9: And of course, that's 70s music. It's Back to the 70s with Kevin Larkin. The memories. The music.

That is the third top 40 hit in the U.S. for the group The Fortunes. Here comes that rainy day feeling again. On back to the 70s, where this week the forecast is for rain. Hi, everyone. It's Kevin Larkin. Welcome into this week's show, where we'll spend the next hour spotlighting songs that mention rain.

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0: I feel it's raining all over the world. 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You're talking about the raining, raining, raining, raining, raining, raining, raining, raining, raining, raining, raining, raining, raining,
1: over. A big R&B single for Brooke Benton back in 1970, Rainy Night in Georgia. Also a bit of a comeback hit. Brooke went a couple of years without a hit single before that song came out. It's Back to the 70s with Kevin Larkin and CCR.

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It pays to have friends in the music business. Stephen Bishop calling on Eric Clapton to provide a guitar solo. And on backup vocals, his friend Chaka Khan on Save It for a Rainy Day on Back to the 70s. Where this week we're celebrating songs that mention the rain. And here are the Dramatics with In the Rain.

0: That's the title track from Melody's third album and her first top 10 single in North America. Accompanied by the Edwin Hawkins Singers, that's Lay Down Candles in the Rain on Back to the 70s. We're coming up a rain song you can dance to and this week's TV tune.
1: Seriously? We play the 70s, the big groups and artists, plus the disco hits. We like the 70s. 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

0: Albert Hammond there, who has written songs for so many people, including Willie Nelson, Whitney Houston, and even Chicago. That's the biggest hit that he wrote for himself. From 1972, It Never Rains in Southern California, on Back to the 70s. And since we're focused on rain for the show, here's one from Barry White's Love Unlimited Orchestra. This is Walking in the Rain with the One I Love.
1: It sure is. Everyone's trying to get out of the rain. 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The rain and thinking of you. 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
0: 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I've got something to tell you.
1: What?
0: I love you.
1: I love you too. Did you get down the line?
0: Oh, yes. It was so beautiful.

Back to the 70s with Kevin Larkin.

1979 was a big year for Donna Summer. She scored three number one singles that year, including her duet with Barbara Streisand on Enough Is Enough on Back to the 70s. Kevin Larkin here with James Taylor. Just yesterday.

James Taylor's story about the suicide of a lifelong friend. That's Fire and Rain on Back to the 70s. We're coming up, we'll take a short break from our rain songs for this week's TV tune, which has nothing to do with rain, but there is a lot of snow in the show open. That's coming up after The Doors. Here's Riders on the Storm.

0: an Oscar winner for Best Original Song, featured in the movie Butch Cassidy and the Sundance Kid, written by Burt Bacharach and Hal David, and sung by B.J. Thomas. Hey, thank you so much for tuning in this week. I'm Kevin Larkin, saying until next time, you keep that lava lamp lit, and I'll see you right back here with another episode of Back to the 70s. Bye-bye.
1: Why don't you make like a tree?
2: 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You're bothering.
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2: Shower on two Thursday, low of 8 and a high of 15. And a partly cloudy Friday, 5 minimum and a top of 15. Bendigo's weekend details, partly cloudy Saturday, 4 low and a high of 15. And a sunny Sunday, 3 minimum and a top of 15 degrees. Melbourne's weekend forecast, partly sunny. Saturday overnight low of 10 and a top of 17. And a partly sunny, 8 minimum with a top of 17 degrees on Sunday. Final home and away round for Saturday, Bendigo Football Live comes from the Camp Reserve in round 18 for the game between Castlemaine and Sandhurst.
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A song or a track that was first released in 1995. That was, of course, Italian composer, the late Italian composer, Robert Miles there with Children. It is, as I said, a great, great tune. He is sadly, sadly missed. Hello there, welcome along to A Blast from the 90s with me, Gary Hopkins. This is What's In Store For You Today.

All that's come then between now and the end of the show. We've got Julie's first song that she bought back in the 1990s. We are going to be playing for you a little bit of Take That from 1995. But which one? You heard a snippet just a moment ago, so you probably know anyway. But anyway, which one will it be? You find out very, very shortly. We also look back at a something from the 1990s. I'm not going to tell you what it is, but you'll find out very soon as we look back at a memory of 1990. We've also got your lyrical game as well, where we read out the first four lines of a popular song from this particular decade. You've just got to guess what the song is. So, are you ready? Good. Here we are. These are the first four lines. Take this pink ribbon off my eyes. I'm exposed and it's no big surprise. Don't you think I know exactly where I stand? This world is forcing me to hold your hand. So, what is that song? I'll give you a clue. The album that it features on was released in 1995. But what's the song? Find out, I suppose, a little bit later on. If you think you know what that song is, keep it to yourself. Or, of course, you can chat amongst friends, family, colleagues, whoever you are listening to today's show with. And, of course, we'll find out if you are right or wrong a little bit later on. Right then, we are going to go and play two songs from 1990, or at least two songs that were released in 1990. We are going to play for you the only number one hit to date from the American rock band called Nelson. We are going to play Love and Affection very, very shortly. But before that, a song that was released at the back end of 1990, charted in 1991. This is the CNC Music Factory with Gonna Make You Sweat.

This is a blast from the 90s with Gary Hawkins.

0: 32 songs there from 1990. That was Nelson there with Love and Affection, taken from the album After the Rain. That particular single was released in 1990. Only made it to number 44 in New Zealand, only got to number 54 in the UK, number 20 in Australia, and number 11 on the Canadian Singles Chart. Before that as well, you heard from the CNC Music Factory and Gonna Make You Sweat. That particular single was released at the back end of 1919, charted in 1991. So here on A Blast from the 90s, it is time for your bit. It's time for this.
1: Your first song.
0: Yep, it is time then for your first song that you bought back in the 1990s. Today's song choice comes from Julie, who has emailed in, and she says, please, Gary, could you play my first song from the 1990s? Like many females from the mid-1990s, this was probably their first song, or the first song they bought was by this particular band. The band in question was the brilliant and gorgeous Take That. They were back then anyway. I'd imagine that many people bought this song back in the mid-1990s as their very first song. They were simply great back then. This is Take That, and Back for Good.

There we go, Julie's first song that she bought was back in the mid-1990s. It was released in March of 1995, but she said that she bought it back in May of 1995. That was, of course, Take That and Back for Good. It was a massive, massive single globally, reaching the top 10 in many countries around the world, including the United States, making their only hit in that particular country. It also topped the charts as well in over 30 countries worldwide. It also won the Brit Award for British Single of the Year in 1996, and it is, has to be said, probably their signature tune. So, what was your first song that you bought back in the 1990s? And if you want to hear it played out on a future show, please do get in touch. Search for Blaster Radio Shows on social media or the internet and get in touch with us here on the show. We could be playing your first song that you bought in the decade over the next couple of episodes. You never know. Right, still to come, we have got the 90s memory. We've also got today's lyrical game song as well. We've also got some Aerosmith, some B-52s, and before all of that, here is Sheryl Crow, and If It Makes You Happy.

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0: Ooh, right. Okay, this is difficult. So that was the B-52s there and Love Shack. How many people have just said that song was released in 1989? You'd be right. Absolutely right. Oh, I've just checked out. I should research this show a little bit more. But it did chart in certain countries in 1990, which is why we are playing it here on the show. Yes, it was released in June of 1989, and it did get to number 3 on the American charts in that particular year. But in 1990, it also was charting very well as well, getting to number 2 in the UK, number 18 on the Dutch Top 40, number 42 in France, number 5 in Canada, number 12 in Belgium, and it was a chart topper in New Zealand and Australia as well. Right then, here on A Blast from the 90s, there were, of course, many, many fantastic films from this particular decade. What's your opinion on this particular film? Bad or good?
1: Do you remember this?
2: Little Richard, me and you, man. You know what I'm saying? We're going to the top, baby.

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3: 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How big were those?
2: Those were nothing. The size of basketballs and Volkswagens.
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2: 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It's what we call a global killer. The end of mankind.
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13: Hey, Harry, you know we're sitting on 4 million pounds of fuel, one nuclear weapon, and a thing that has 200,000 moving parts built by the lowest bidder. 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

0: Jerry Bruckheimer production, directed by Michael Bay.
1: So that was the biggest grossing film of 1998. It cost $140 million to make. It had a gross of over $550 million worldwide. And as I said, it is the highest grossing film of 1998, starring Bruce Willis, Billy Bob Thornton, Liv Tyler, Ben Affleck, Will Patton, and also Steve Buscemi as well. That was, of course, the film Armageddon. Two and a half hours. I think personally the film was too long. It is a good film, but too long, has to be said. Anyway, what's your opinion? Is it a hit or was it a bit of a miss? Let us know here at Blast Radio Shows. I will say one thing though, it had a brilliant soundtrack, and of course Liv Tyler was a star of the show, but her dad than the song of the show. This is, of course, Aerosmith, and I don't want to miss a thing.

0: So, of course, taken from the film Armageddon, that was Aerosmith there, and I don't want to miss a thing.
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0: So, here on A Blast from the 90s, it is time to test your musical lyrical knowledge. Oh yes, it's time for this.
2: This is the Lyrical Game.
0: Yep, it is time then for today's Lyrical Game song. Earlier on today, we read out the first four lines from a popular song from this particular decade. But what is the song? If you missed them, don't worry. Here they are again. Take this pink ribbon off my eyes. I'm exposed and it's no big surprise. Don't you think I know exactly where I stand? This world is forcing me to hold your hand. So, what is the song? I gave you a clue. The album that it features on was released in 1995. The song was as well. Okay, just to be that clear. So, what is the song? Let's put you out of your misery. Here is today's Lyrical Game song.

So, released in 1995, that was No Doubt There and Just a Girl, taken from their third studio album, Tragic Kingdom. That particular single was the lead single from the album and released in September, as I mentioned, of 1995. It is a great, great tune, has to be said, and chart-wise, it did okay as well, getting to number 3 in Australia, number 11 on the Dutch Top 40, number 10 in Ireland, number 7 in Iceland. It only got to number 37 in Belgium. Shame on you. It did get to number 3 in the UK and number 23 on the Billboard Hot 100. It also got to number 14 in Sweden and number 9 in New Zealand. So, did you get it right? Good. Well done for doing that. Commiserations if you got it wrong. We, of course, will do that again next time here on A Blast from the 90s. So, unfortunately, we have reached the end of today's A Blast from the 90s. But as always, thank you very much for tuning in today. It's been a pleasure to have your company. We'll be back again next time with some more great tunes and memories from the 1990s. Please, though, do get in touch for your first song that you bought back in this particular decade or anything else to do with the 90s. Please search for Blast Radio Shows on social media or the internet and get in touch. You can also search for Blast Radio Shows as well on Mixcloud and listen to some old shows as well. Okay, so we'll be back again next time with some more great tunes, as I've mentioned, from this particular decade. And to leave you for today, we are going to go back to 1991 and a song that spent 4 weeks at number 2 on the Billboard Hot 100 and a song that topped the charts in New Zealand and the United Kingdom as well. Where it didn't get to number 1, it was also a massive, massive hit in respective countries as well. It's taken from the album CMB and also taken from the soundtrack to New Jack City. Here is R&B group Colour Me Bad, and I Wanna Sex You Up.

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2: Shower to Thursday, low of 8 and a high of 15. And a partly cloudy Friday, 5 minimum and a top of 15. Bendigo's weekend details, partly cloudy Saturday, 4 low and a high of 15. And a sunny Sunday, 3 minimum and a top of 15 degrees. Melbourne's weekend forecast, partly sunny. Saturday overnight low of 10 and a top of 17. And a partly sunny, 8 minimum with a top of 17 degrees on Sunday. 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
1: Shoulder pads in, mullet sorted. Daz in the chair, strapped in, ready for another massive hour on The Retro Show, your home of the 1980s. And if you've just tuned in, where have you been? We've been hanging around waiting. What we do each week is we head back to a particular month, a particular year in the 80s, right through from 1980 to 1989, of course, and look at the top 10 charts.

charting singles here in Australia for that particular month. And this week, we're heading back to 1986. 1986, the year Walkman entered the Oxford Dictionary. The Wave was first brought to worldwide attention during the FIFA World Cup in Mexico. And Jim Moylan invented the fuel tank indicator arrow. Now, that's the little triangle on your petrol gauge indicating which side of your car the fuel tank is on. Ingenious. Thank you to Jim, and thanks to the Moylan family. Massive hour ahead coming up. An oil song that dealt with Australia's lost generation. A lost 45 from Hans Holzel and his tribute to Mozart. That's got you thinking. And this week's number one was originally released by a Dutch rock band in 1969. All that coming up in the next hour. We start this week's show, however, with a song released as Samantha Fox's debut single and the lead single from the Touch Me album. Touch Me, I Want Your Body was a worldwide success, peaking at number 3 on the UK singles chart and number 4 on the US Billboard Hot 100, while topping the charts in Canada, Finland, Greece, Norway, Portugal, Sweden, Switzerland, and here in Australia. The denim-clad Page 3 was number 10 on the charts, week ending September 28th, 1986. This is The Retro Show, your home of the 1980s.

former glamour model. Getting myself settled here from East London, Sam Fox, and Touch Me here on The Retro Show. Getting a little warm here in the studio. Fox rose to public attention age 16 when her mother entered her photographs in an amateur modelling contest run by the Sunday People tabloid newspaper. Now, after she placed second in the contest, she received an offer from the Sun to model topless on page 3, first appearing on the 22nd of Feb 1983. Our number 9 this week was a theme song from the film The Karate Kid Part 2, and didn't it fit the movie perfectly? Glory of Love was Peter Cetera's first solo single after leaving Chicago the previous year, and peaked at number 1 on the US Billboard Hot 100 chart on August 2nd, 1986, remaining in that spot for 2 weeks. It also spent 5 weeks atop the US Adult Contemporary chart, with Billboard ranking the power ballad as 14 on the top pop singles of 1986. The song reached as high as 9 here in Australia, and that's where it sat, weekending September 28, 1986.

A song that won 2 Grammys in 1987, Record of the Year beating Peter Gabriel's Sledgehammer and Robert Palmer's Addicted to Love, and Best Male Vocal Performance, Steve Winwood and High Love, this week's number 8. Chaka Khan actually sang on the track, giving the song a gospel feel, to pick up Chaka's background vocals there. A few years later, she lent her talents to Pretending by Eric Clapton, who was in a band with Winwood called Blind Faith. Now, there's a heap of useless information for your next Chaka Khan trivia night, or Steve Winwood or Eric Clapton trivia nights, I guess. Back to the countdown. This week's number 7 ranked number 76 as part of Triple M's Ozzest 100, the most Australian songs of all time in 2018. The Dead Heart was taken from Midnight Oil's 6th studio album, Diesel and Dust, and deals with the mistreatment of Indigenous Australians and the non-recognition of Indigenous cultures here in Australia, and was part of efforts to raise awareness of Australia's stolen generations, the forcible removal of Australian Aboriginal children from their families between 1909 and the 1970s. Classic Oz rock right here. This is The Retro Show.

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0: occupying the number six spot, week ending September 28, 1986, and releases the second single from Wah Wah Nee's self-titled debut studio album. That was I Could Make You Love Me here on The Retro Show. The song peaked at number five on the Australian singles chart.
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0: Hans Holzel was certainly a patriot, wasn't he? The Vienna-born performer took the stage name Falco and took the world by storm by honouring his homeland's music hero, Mozart. Rock Me Amadeus came at a point of renewed Mozart mania. The film Amadeus had gathered all sort of trophies 2 years earlier, and those Hooked on Classics compilations from KTEL, remember them, transformed classic works into synth pop for sale on TV. Now, back to the retro show Lost 45 Volt you go. Off to a break. Before we do that, one of these really tricky questions, which I've been told are getting harder, and that's the whole idea. What syndicated TV talk show debuted in 1986 and lasted 25 seasons? Answer on the other side of the break. This is The Retro Show, your home of the 1980s.
1: 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We have the 80s. We have the music. 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
0: This is The Retro Show, your home of the 1980s. Before the break, I asked the question, the difficult one, what syndicated TV talk show debuted in 1986 and lasted 25 seasons? Of course, it was The Oprah Winfrey Show, which debuted in September 1986, lasting 25 seasons and winning more than 45 daytime Emmy Awards. Well done, Oprah, you get a car. Papa Don't Preach was recorded by Madonna for her third studio album, True Blue. Released as the album's second single, it saw commercial success, becoming Madonna's fourth number one single on the Billboard Hot 100, also performing well internationally, reaching the top position in the UK and here in Australia. It was lauded by contemporary critics who noted an artistic growth in Madonna's work and frequently cited it as a highlight in the album and a milestone in her career. It occupied the number five spot, weekending September 28, 1986. This is The Retro Show, your home of the 1980s.

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another track featured in the movie Top Gun, Berlin's Take My Breath Away, helped its soundtrack become one of the best-selling ever. It was used in the love theme from the movie, which starred Tom Cruise and, of course, Kelly McGillis. The song plays over a steamy love scene between the two that was not originally in the film. Test audiences asked for something more intimate, so Cruise and McGillis were called back to the bedroom. We're getting hot and steamy. I'm still having to recover from the Sam Fox song way back on number 10 on the countdown. This is The Retro Show, your home of the 1980s, looking at the top 10 charting singles in Australia, September 28, 1986. At number 3 this week became a standard in the gay community. In various interviews, Cyndi Lauper elaborated that True Colours had resonated with her because of her recent death of her friend Gregory Natal from HIV/AIDS. Years later, Lauper co-founded the True Colours Fund, a non-profit organisation dedicated to eradicating LGBT youth homelessness. The single reached number 1 on the Billboard Hot 100, beating Tina Turner's Typical Male to the number 1 spot. It also peaked at 12 in the UK and 3 in New Zealand and here in Australia. This is The Retro Show, your home of the 1980s.

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2: I tell you, I never had any luck with animals either, you know. When I was a kid in my sandbox, the cat kept covering me up.

Live from the ceiling, Lionel Richie dancing straight into the number two spot. Week ending September 28, 1986. No cost was spared producing the song and accompanying music video, which is said to have cost a staggering $400,000, if you don't mind. It was, however, one of the most memorable clips of the 80s, using the rotating room effect made famous in the 1951 movie Royal Wedding, where Fred Astaire danced on the ceiling. The film was directed by Stanley Donen, and he was enlisted to do the same effect on Richie's video, which has retained its wow factor 36 years later. Indeed, it has. Where's that hour gone? We're at the number one song. This week's number one was originally released by Dutch rock band Shocking Blue in the summer of 1969. Bananarama covered Venus for their third studio album, True Confessions, with the single reaching number one in the US, Australia, Finland, New Zealand, Switzerland, and South Africa, while reaching number two in Germany and the top 10 in Austria, Belgium, Canada, France, Netherlands, Norway, Spain, Sweden, and the UK as well. And how could we ever forget Siobhan Faye in that she-devil costume? Powered by 1.21 gigawatts, this has been The Retro Show, your home of the 1980s. Catch you next week. Bye.

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1: Shower up to Thursday, low of 8 and a high of 15. And a partly cloudy Friday, 5 minimum and a top of 15. Bendigo's weekend details, partly cloudy Saturday, 4 low and a high of 15. And a sunny Sunday, 3 minimum and a top of 15 degrees. Melbourne's weekend forecast, partly sunny. Saturday overnight low of 10 and a top of 17. And a partly sunny, 8 minimum with a top of 17 degrees on Sunday. 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
1: Partly sunny. Saturday overnight low of 10 and a top of 17. And a partly sunny, 8 minimum with a top of 17 degrees on Sunday. Final home and away round for Saturday, Bendigo Football Live comes from the Camp Reserve in round 18 for the game between Castlemaine and Sandhurst.

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that way. So, a song that was released in 1999. That was, of course, the Backstreet Boys there, and I Want It That Way. Their signature tune, and commercially, the biggest tune so far of their career, getting to number one in 25 countries, including Austria, Germany, Italy, New Zealand, Switzerland, the UK, and in the US, it only got to number six on the Billboard Hot 100. Hello there, welcome along to A Blast from the 90s with me, Gary Hopkins. This is What's in Store for You Today.

There we go. All that's come between now and the end of the show. We've got the regular features. We've got the 90s memory coming up for you a little bit later on. We've also got your first song as well that you'd bought back in the 1990s. Today's song choice comes from Mickey. We've also got as well, of course, the 90s lyrical game, where I read out to you the first four lines of a popular song from this particular decade. You've just got to guess what it is before we play it a little bit later on. Okay, so are you ready? Good. Here are today's lyrics. I'll be your dream, I'll be your wish, I'll be your fantasy. I'll be your hope, I'll be your love, be everything that you need. I love you more with every breath, truly, madly, deeply do. I will be strong, I will be faithful, because I'm counting on. So, what song is that from? I wonder. I'm not going to give you any clues, I'm afraid to say, because possibly, maybe, I've just given the answer away. But anyway, have a guess wherever you're listening to today's show, where, you know, in the car, at home, work maybe, on a bus on your way to work, in an aeroplane on your way to a holiday, maybe you're on holiday itself. But anyway, wherever you are listening to today's show, have a guess, and of course we'll play that song a little bit later on. Right then, we are going to play two songs from 1995. You are going to hear from Joan Osborne in just a moment, and One of Us. But before that, released in 1995 as well, and taken from the album Daydream. She had a super, super 1990s. Here is Mariah Carey and Fantasy.

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1: Oh, one of these nights and about 12 o'clock, it's over, it's going to demand rock. Saints, we all tremble and cry for pain, for the Lord's going to come.

0: There we go then, released in 1995 from her debut studio album called Relish. That was Joan Osborne. That particular single was a number four hit on the Billboard Hot 100. It also earned as well, by the way, 3 Grammy nominations as well. It was also a big hit around the world, topping the charts in Australia, Belgium, Canada and Sweden. Right then, here on A Blast from the 90s, it is time for your bit. It's time for Mickey's first song.
1: Your first song.
0: So it's our thanks then to Mickey for her first song that she bought back in the 1990s. Boy, what a choice. Her first song was by The Verve. She says, please, may I hear on my radio The Verve Bittersweet Symphony. The song isn't played enough on mainstream radio. Thankfully, I've managed to find myself this little station in London where I live, and their music is brilliant. I came across your particular show, and straight away, I remember buying my very first single back in 1997. The song was called Bittersweet Symphony. This is The Verve with Bittersweet Symphony.

So released in 1997, that was Mickey's very first single that she bought. It was, of course, Bitter Sweet Symphony. What a great tune. So, like Mickey, if you want your first song that you bought back in the 1990s played out on a future show, please do get in touch with us. Just search for Blast Radio Shows on social media or the internet and get in touch. Right, still to come for you, we are going to play some Chicago, okay? Yes, Chicago. What kind of man would I be? We'll be playing for you very, very shortly. Before that, we go back to 1993 and the lead single from the debut studio album, called Debut, this is Bjork with Human Behaviour.

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0: So that was Chicago here on A Blast from the Noughties. Yes, that particular song was first released in 1989, back end of 1989. It charted, however, in 1990 and also 1991. You're listening to A Blast from the 90s. And back in the 1990s, there were, of course, some fantastic films that were released in the cinema. But was this one of them?
1: Do you remember this?
2: Welcome to an extraordinary world filled with magic and wonder. 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
6: Jack, look out! Whoa!
5: What's this? What's this? There's color everywhere. What's this? There's white things in the air. What's this? I can't believe my eyes. I must be dreaming. Wake up, Jack. This is a stunner.
3: What is this?
7: Haven't you heard of peace on earth and goodwill toward men?
2: Touchstone Pictures presents the enchanting story of two very special dreamers and the holiday spirit that brought them together. From the imagination of Tim Burton comes The Nightmare Before Christmas.
0: So that was The Nightmare Before Christmas. Tim Burton's The Nightmare Before Christmas, a 1993 American stop-motion animated musical dark fantasy film.

0: A song that was released in 1996. That was, of course, No Doubt there with Don't Speak. That particular single topped the charts in Australia, Canada, Iceland, the Netherlands, New Zealand, Ireland, and also the UK as well, becoming their most successful international single. So, here on A Blast from the 90s, it is time to test your musical and lyrical knowledge. Oh yes, it's time for this.
1: This is the Lyrical Game.
0: Yep, it is time then for today's Blast from the 90s Lyrical Game. If you didn't hear it earlier on, then this is your chance to hear the first four lines of a popular song from the 1990s. But what is that song? Well, you tell me. You can't really tell me because, unfortunately, you'll be listening to this and I'll be, well, you know, far away. Unless, of course, you're in the next room from me at this precise moment in time. But you're not because there's nobody here. So, anyway, here are those lyrics. I'll be your dream. I'll be your wish. I'll be your fantasy. I'll be your hope. I'll be your love. Be everything that you need. I love you more with every breath, truly, madly, deeply do. I will be strong, I will be faithful, because I'm counting on. So, what is that song? Okay, I think it's probably a little bit easy today, because if you haven't guessed it already, you'll find out why in about 10 seconds' time. Okay, yes. I know. So, if you don't know what it is, then let's put you out of your misery. Here is today's Lyrical Game song.

0: That was, of course, Savage Garden there, and Truly, Madly, Deeply. Did you get that from the opening four lines? I must admit, I read it and it just didn't appeal to me that the fact that the first four lines had the song title in, until I read it out. Well, so, did you get the answer right? Well done if you did. Commiserations if you got it wrong. We'll do that again, of course, next time here on the show.
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0: Right, still to come, we have got some Sarah McLachlan for you. But before that, a brilliant collaboration between Cher, Chrissie Hynde and Nana Cherry features Eric Clapton. This is Love Can Build a Bridge.

So a song that was originally released in 1990 by American country music duo The Judds. That was Love Can Build a Bridge by Cher, Chrissie Hynde, Nana Cherry, and featuring guitarist Eric Clapton as well. It was released as the 1995 official UK charity Comic Relief single, and this version topped the UK singles chart for 1 week in March of 1995. So then we have come, unfortunately, to the end of today's A Blast from the 90s. But as always, thank you very much for joining us here today. It's been a pleasure to have your company. Don't forget to check out, if you can, social media and also the website as well. 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To leave you for today, we are going to go back to 1998 and taken from the album Surfacing. This is Sarah McLachlan with Idea. Catch you later.

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1: Shower to Thursday, low of 8 and a high of 15. And a partly cloudy Friday, 5 minimum and a top of 15. Bendigo's weekend details, partly cloudy Saturday, 4 low and a high of 15. And a sunny Sunday, 3 minimum and a top of 15 degrees. Melbourne's weekend forecast, partly sunny. Saturday overnight low of 10 and a top of 17. And a partly sunny, 8 minimum with a top of 17 degrees on Sunday. Final home and away round for Saturday. Bendigo Football Live comes from the Camp Reserve in round 18. And a partly cloudy Friday, 5 minimum and a top of 15. Bendigo's weekend details, partly cloudy Saturday, 4 low and a high of 15. And a sunny Sunday, 3 minimum and a top of 15 degrees. Melbourne's weekend forecast, partly sunny. Saturday overnight low of 10 and a top of 17. And a partly sunny, 8 minimum.

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9: I don't care what anybody tells you, I did not build the show out of a DeLorean. But it sort of sounds cool if I did. This is Daz in the chair for The Retro Show, your home of the 1980s. Each week we head back to a particular year and a particular month. Look at the top 10 charting singles in Australia. This week we're heading back to September 27, 1984. Oh, 1984. Whilst we were blowing out 16 candles and wax on, wax offing, Philips and Sony introduced the first ever portable CD player, and the King of Pop teamed up with arguably the King of Pop Soda, or Soda Pop. Just sounded better the other way. Massive show coming up, a song banned by a UK radio station after the tragic passing of Princess Di. The second US chart topper with a bird in the title, that's got you thinking. And a lost 45 from a legendary comedian who simply never got no respect. We start this week's show with a tribute to Martin Luther King Jr. An exhibit dedicated to the civil rights leader was on display at the Chicago Peace Museum in 1983 when U2 visited. There was also a display about victims of the Hiroshima bombing called The Unforgettable Fire, which would later inspire the song of the same name and provide the album title. U2 was at number 10 on the charts for week ending September 27, 1984 with Pride in the Name of Love. This is The Retro Show, your home of the 1980s.

up from 25 to 10 this week, and a cracker to start the show. U2 and Pride in the Name of Love here on The Retro Show. This week's number 10. Burn For You was a third single released from INXS's fourth studio album, The Swing, and peaked at number 3 on the Australian chart. The music video for the track was filmed by Richard Lowenstein over a week of the band while on tour in a style of a home movie in Mackay in North Queensland. It was the first of 15 videos that Lowenstein directed for the band, the video winning Best Promotional Video at the 1984 Countdown Music and Video Awards, while the band won Best Group Performance in a Video. INXS at number 9, week ending September 27, 1984.

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The Purple One and When Doves Cry here on The Retro Show, the second US chart topper with a kind of bird in the title. Now, that's following on the feathers of the 1975 disco hit Fly Robin Fly. Now, for your information, why are you getting up in arms and a little bit archy at me? The novelty song Disco Duck, which you're all thinking about right now by Rick Dees and his cast of idiots, hit number one in 1976, but duck doesn't actually refer to a specific species. Smarty pants. Spin magazines ranked the song number 6 of all time. Rolling Stone ranks it at 37 on its list of the 500 greatest songs of all time. And in October 2008, the song was voted number 2 on Australian VH1's Top 100 Number 1 Pop Songs Countdown. This is The Retro Show. This week we're looking at the top 10 charting singles in Australia, week ending September 27, 1984. This week's number 7 was the debut single by Oz rocker Jimmy Barnes, released in August 1984 as the lead single from his debut studio album Body Swerve. No second prize peaked at number 12 on the Australian Kent Music Report and was originally demoed by Cold Chisel but never recorded by them. It was written in 1980 as a tribute to Chisel roadies Alan Dallow and Billy Rowe, who tragically died in a truck crash. At the 1984 Countdown Music Awards, Barnsley won Best Male Performance in a Video for the track. 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

0: occupying the number 6 spot, week ending September 27, 1984. A song UK radio station XFM banned after the death of Princess Diana due to the possibility of upsetting people, the cars and drive here on your home of the 80s. In a retrospective review of the single, AllMusic praised the song for being a gorgeous ballad that matches heartfelt songwriting to an alluring electronic soundscape. 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

0: Recorded for Beverly Hills Cop, the number one box office film of 1984, Harold Faltermeyer and Axel F., this week's box office classic here on The Retro Show. This is The Retro Show, your home of the 1980s, this week looking at the top 10 charting singles, September 27, 1980. As we always do, a tough question for you to test you out, your 80s knowledge. Who withered around in a wedding dress at the very first MTV Video Music Awards in 1984? Chance to have a bit of a think about that. We're back in a couple of minutes' time for your home of the 1980s.
1: 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We have the 80s. We have the music. 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
0: Now, before the break, I asked the question, who writhed around in a wedding dress at the very first MTV Video Music Awards in 1984? You'll all know the gorgeous Madonna. The very fresh new star performed her hit Like a Virgin. Now, already controversial due to its subject matter, the song would provide a path for the Material Girl, MTV and pop culture to demolish sexual taboos on TV. What a great performance. This is The Retro Show, your home of the 1980s. This week we're looking at the top 10 charting singles, week ending September 27, 1984. Missing You was released as the lead single from John Waite's second album, No Breaks. The song was the only record from 1984 to spend a single week at the top of the Hot 100, up from 16 to the number 5 position this week. Here on the Oz Charts, week ending September 27, 1984. This is The Retro Show, your home of the 1980s.

An artist who produced tracks for 38 Special, The Average White Band and James Brown. That was Dan Hartman, and I Can Dream About You. This week's number four here on The Retro Show. Released as a soundtrack album of the film Streets of Fire, the song peaked at number six on the Billboard Hot 100, 47 in New Zealand, 12 in the UK, and eventually three here in Oz. Perhaps Dan could only dream of number one. This week's number three won Bruce Springsteen his first Grammy for Best Male Vocal. Dancing in the Dark reached its US chart peak at number two on June 30, which was before the video hit MTV. That week, The Reflex by Duran Duran held it out of the top spot. However, with MTV support, Dancing in the Dark looked like a sure bet for number one. But then Prince and his Crying Doves showed up, ruling MTV and the airwaves and keeping the boss at number two. Damn those purple doves. This is The Retro Show, your home of the 1980s.

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written by Ray Parker Jr. as the theme to the film of the same name and included on the film soundtrack Ghostbusters, occupying the number 2 spot here at Oz Weekending September 27, 1984. I tell you what, if you didn't own a Ghostbusters t-shirt in the 80s, leave the show now. How dare you? Everybody had to have that one. I choose life. There were two staples in your t-shirt closet. The song was nominated at the 57th Academy Awards for Best Original Song, but lost to Stevie Wonder's I Just Called to Say I Love You. A lawsuit regarding Parker's plagiarism of Huey Lewis and the News song I Want a New Drug resulted in Lewis receiving a settlement. Who are you going to call? Soul, perhaps. This week's number one reached number one in nearly 25 countries, selling about 6 million copies worldwide, 2 million of them in the US alone. Careless Whisperer was written by George Michael and Andrew Ridgely and was released on the 24th of July 1984 on the Wham album Make It Big. Now, despite the success, Michael was never fond of the song. He said in 1991 that it was not an integral part of his emotional development. It disappoints me that you can write a lyric very flippantly and not a particularly good lyric, and it can mean so much to so many people. It meant a lot to us, George. Powered by 1.21 gigawatts, this has been The Retro Show, your home of the 1980s. Until next time, catch you again soon.

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2: Shower on two Thursday, low of 8 and a high of 15. And a partly cloudy Friday, 5 minimum and a top of 15. Bendigo's weekend details, partly cloudy Saturday, 4 low and a high of 15. And a sunny Sunday, 3 minimum and a top of 15 degrees. Melbourne's weekend forecast, partly sunny. Saturday overnight low of 10 and a top of 17. And a partly sunny, 8 minimum with a top of 17 degrees on Sunday. Final home and away round for Saturday, Bendigo Football Live comes from the Camp Reserve in round 18 for the game between Castlemaine and Sandhurst.
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0: 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And what happened, a friend of theirs was over in Germany, and he saw this restaurant called Spandau Ballet, and he said to him, why don't we go with that name? They thought, oh, that's as good as anything, so let's try with that. In fact, the name turned out to be Gold. And so was their next song, Spandau Ballet with Gold, on Bendigo's Fresh 101.5 FM.
1: 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I could have...

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0: Week 1 finals for the Loddon Valley Football Netball League this weekend. 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
1: 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The City of Greater Bendigo is hosting an information session in September about subdividing residential land. At the session, people will hear from city experts about how to subdivide a block of land. The practical session will explain the steps involved, what needs to be considered, and give people a chance to ask questions. The free session is for anyone thinking about subdividing their land. It will help people understand what is involved before starting a project. 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
3: Shower on two Thursday, low of 8 and a high of 15. And a partly cloudy Friday, 5 minimum and a top of 15. Bendigo's weekend details, partly cloudy Saturday, 4 low and a high of 15. And a sunny Sunday, 3 minimum and a top of 15 degrees. Melbourne's weekend forecast, partly sunny. Saturday overnight low of 10 and a top of 17. And a partly sunny, 8 minimum with a top of 17 degrees on Sunday. Final home and away round for Saturday, Bendigo Football Live comes from the Camp Reserve in round 18 for the game between Castlemaine and Sandhurst.
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Bendigo's Fresh and the Songs That You Remember and the feature artist John Farnham became known as Farnsey around about the same time as Barnsey became Barnsey, but we'll leave it at that. He left the Little River Band and still did some good solo engagements and a little bit of TV work, and had some old classics as well that he brought back. But do you know what? Over that 5 decades, he's had a hit, a number one hit in every decade, only rivaling with Cliff Richard. John Farnham, or One Is the Loneliest Number, but he is the one. On Bendigo's Fresh, for more songs that make you feel good, Bendigo's 101.5. One.

0: It's the song you choose, letting you pick the music. It's all about the 70s, 80s and 90s. 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

0: medications and more than $5,000 in cash. A blitz is being launched today to help Victorians detect dodgy second-hand car dealers and avoiding purchasing a lemon. It comes after Consumer Affairs found nearly a third of sampled used cars advertised online had odometers that had been wound back by at least 25,000 kilometres. Well, popular online game Roblox has agreed to make changes to its platform. The eSafety Commissioner has found adults are still able to contact children without parental consent. Michael Carr-Gregg, adolescent psychologist, telling 3AW Breakfast, children using the site need to be better protected.
1: If you've got a 10-year-old, you can't seriously expect them to mount a counter-argument. The part of their brain isn't finished building until the mid-20s. So we're pitting a developing brain against the most sophisticated persuasion machinery ever built.
0: In finance, Wall Street's up 119, the dollar 71.24 US. Band Sydney players Isaac Heaney, Chad Warner, Riley Bice, James Jordan and Nick Blakey will not be eligible for All-Australian selection. But the AFL says they will still be eligible for the Brownlow. St Kilda veteran Dan Butler wants to play on next year. Despite being without a contract, Saints face Gold Coast tonight in their last game of the season. Australian keeper Alex Carey has given Matt Renshaw a glowing endorsement ahead of his test return against Bangladesh this weekend. Travis Head has lost his spot at the top of the ICC Test batting rankings, falling to fourth after scores of just 22 and 17 in Darwin. An EPL champion Arsenal has signed Aston Villa defender Ezri Konsa in a deal reportedly worth more than £50 million. That's the latest news and sport.
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3: And showers about today for Bendigo with 15. Tomorrow, showers 14. Saturday, overcast 15. And Sunday, an overcast day with 16 degrees.
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3: Currently Bendigo 8, Kyneton, Castlemaine and Maryborough 7 and Heathcote and Rochester 9 degrees. A little bit overcast and rainy today. I took my wife down to Kyneton yesterday and drove down that Calder Highway, which is an absolute mess. It's falling apart. So if you're going down that way, take a lot of care because there's holes and ditches everywhere for miles upon miles. So quite a tragic thing that it's happened to the highway and it hasn't been fixed up. But for your safety, either go another way or go really slowly. Okay, so I'm just trying to look after you there. Coming up shortly, we've got a request for you from Paper Lace. Also, news-wise, we're going to be talking about the winners in the Heathcote and Football and Netball League, the counts last night for the best and fairest of the league. And shortly, one of your requests coming up from Donna Summer and also one from Jackson Brown. If you'd like a request this morning, 0493 143 829. How are you doing? You having that coffee? Either way, sit back, relax. Let's have a morning together.
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0: Bendigo Fresh on the songs you remember. Thursday morning at 16 past 7, and it was on this day back in 1992 the film Strictly Ballroom was released. We had some good songs in that film. I'm going to play one or two of them for you this morning at 7:45. So if you'd like a song from that film, Google it, find out which song and send it through to me. Also coming up, a request for you from Jackson Brown, so stay with me.
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0: And Fresh FM local news and events with Darren Kirby. And in the Heathcote and District Football and Netball League last night, in the Sam Cheatley Medal, was won by 32 votes with Ryan Hartley from North Bendigo, Chris Down from Mount Pleasant won the reserves, and Oliver McAvoy, one from Colburn Abbon, won the A-grade netball. Huntley North Cricket Club welcomes Mick Taylor as the batting and player for development in the coach role coming up as the batting and player development role coming up for this season. Congratulations there. The Goldfields Art Gallery is celebrating 30 birthdays, 30 years of celebrations in Maryborough, and they have a free admission on Thursdays and Sundays as part of that celebration between 10 a.m. and 4 p.m. And the Bendigo Showgrounds has now officially will be able to provide assistance in emergency services. So in the state of a fire or a flood or something like that, you're permitted to go up to there and settle down in the showgrounds. What a great pavilion to do that. And the Bendigo Council has a land subdivision seminar coming up next Wednesday at the Bendigo Library. If you'd like to be part of that, go to the Bendigo Council and register your name to see how you can subdivide your land. How about that? Darren Kirby, here's one of your requests from Paper Lace, and shortly that one from Jackson Brown on Bendigo Fresh 101.5. I'm a little bit fired up this morning. Fired up. The night Chicago died with a fire. Sorry. Yeah.

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coming up, national news, then more of the songs you haven't heard for ages from the 70s, 80s and 90s, including featured classic artists and groups. 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
1: News. 12 degrees in Melbourne, showers increasing atop today 18. It's 7:30. Good morning. I'm David Armstrong. There's been another twist in the Swan sex scandal with drugs found in their hotel room. Eddie Summerfield reports.
2: Sydney has deferred questions of illicit drug use to detectives amid reports cocaine was located in the room. It's believed none of the players were drug tested on Monday. Victorian sex crime detectives to travel to Sydney as their investigation continues. The three women who were in the room on Monday morning have all made statements to police. The five players, Isaac Heaney, Chad Warner, Riley Bice, James Jordan and Nick Blakey, have all been stood down by the club for the remainder of the season. The AFL has also ruled they'll be ineligible for the All-Australian team, but would be eligible to win the Brownlow Medal. Eddie Summerfield, Melbourne.
1: Prince Harry and Meghan Markle are moving back to the United Kingdom this month for an extended period. The Duke and Duchess of Sussex will return with Archie and Lilibet, who'll be enrolled at a British school. The family will move into a public residence and will not be working royals. A truck driver has died in a fiery crash at Ararat. The truck engulfed in flames when it struck a tree. The driver, who's yet to be identified, died at the scene. The Western Highway is blocked in both directions. Victorian doctors will strike today for the first time in 20 years. Is Nine's Isabella Stashkovsky.
3: This will impact some of our busiest hospitals, including the Royal Children's, St Vincent's and Peter MacCallum. This is the first action of its kind in our public hospital system in 20 years. Thousands of procedures are being put on hold, non-life-threatening appointments already rescheduled. The union says that this pay dispute has been going on for 12 months, saying that they are seriously concerned about unsafe work conditions, citing stress and fatigue for doctors. This action is taking place today in the city on Grattan Street between 12:30 and 4 o'clock. Critical roles, including roles in the emergency department, they will continue working during that time.
1: An Argentinian national has been charged over a terrifying attempted carjacking at St Kilda. 33-year-old was on bail, hit a woman's Lexus with a sledgehammer a number of times when she refused to get out, and threatened to kill the 79-year-old. He was arrested after being found asleep on the couch inside a Middle Park property that he'd broken into. He's also accused of stealing a Porsche. Prime Minister's backing his Veterans Affairs Minister amid calls for him to resign. Matt Keogh has apologised to veterans groups but denies accusations he rolled his eyes at a meeting over a contentious support funding cap. Finance, Wall Street up 119, our dollar 71.24 US.
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1: As police travel to Sydney to continue their investigations, questions are being asked about the long-term playing futures of several Swans players. Isaac Heaney, Chad Warner, Riley Bice, James Jordan and Nick Blakey have been stood down by the club for the remainder of the season. 3AW's Matthew Loy telling today there's no guarantee the players will be at the club next year.
5: They've lost so much respect. I'll be staggered if some of those players, if not all of them, are moved on at the end of the season.
1: St Kilda has dropped youngster Alex Toru for tonight's final game of the season against Gold Coast. Australian keeper Alex Carey has given Matt Renshaw a glowing endorsement ahead of his test return against Bangladesh this weekend. And Harry Kane says the itch isn't there as much anymore to one day return to England from Germany and try and break the all-time scoring record in the Premier League. That's the latest news and sport.
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7: Showers about today, but nothing too heavy, a top of 15 degrees, around about 1 or 2 mil. Got the picture. Tomorrow, showers 14, Saturday, overcast 15, and Sunday, an overcast day with 16 degrees. Now, Monday, rain about with 1 to 10 mil.
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7: Currently Bendigo 8, Kyneton, Castlemaine and Maryborough 7 and Heathcote and Rochester 9 degrees. It is Thursday morning. If you're just waking up and having that cup of coffee and not sure where you are, there you are. It's Thursday morning. Shortly I'm going to play a song from the film Cocktail with Tom Cruise and Brian Brown. They're back in the late 80s. And also one of your requests as well coming up from Jackson Brown. And then we're going to highlight the film, Yeah, there you go, Strictly Ballroom. But on that, if you would like a song from that, text me on 0493 143 829 this morning at 7:45, featuring songs from Strictly Ballroom. Strictly Honest.
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0: 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Shortly we're going to feature a song from the film Strictly Ballroom. 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
0: And birthdaying today, we have Robert Plant, 78, originally the lead singer from Led Zeppelin. If you don't know who Led Zeppelin are, Google and have a listen to some of their songs or request them, and I'll put them on for you shortly. Great band. Hey, Mark Callahan from Gangajang is 69, and Amy Adams is 52. You may recall she played the part of Lois Lane in Batman vs. Superman. Winston Churchill said his famous line, "Never in the field of conflict has so much been owned by so many, by so few," referring to the Battle of Britain. What a great linguistic person that he was. We'll leave it with that, but he could put little words together and say so much in so little time. Maybe our politicians could go back to inspiring about that, talking to the people. Back in 1964, Shirley Bassey recorded Goldfinger from the James Bond film with the same title, and the first electric computer was introduced in 1979. And get a load of this. Comedian Jerry Lewis passed away on this day in 2017. He was 91 years of age, and they often say people who have fun live longer. So if you want to live a long, happy, prosperous life, start laughing. There is a Bendigo Laugh Club that get together in parks every Wednesday morning and have a laugh, so maybe join in that. And on this day, back in 1992, Strictly Ballroom came out at the cinemas. It was a good, fun movie, actually, and some good music. This is one of your requests. Enjoy on Bendigo's Fresh 101.5.

It's nearly 8 a.m. and school zones are coming into force. Watch out for the signs, slow down to 40, and keep an eye out for children. 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

0: has also been released as a detective to peel for information. Foreign Minister says she's outraged by Israel's decision to clear all of its personnel over the deaths of seven aid workers, including an Australian. Somi Franken was among those killed in a strike on an aid convoy in Gaza in 2024. Penny Wong says she'll call in Israel's ambassador to discuss the matter. Finance, Wall Street, up 119, the dollar, 71.24 US.
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0: Melbourne heads to the appeals board tonight, challenging Jacob Van Rooyen's three-match ban for striking Port Adelaide's Alia Alia. The Demons unsuccessfully argued at the tribunal Van Rooyen was legitimately trying to mark the ball when he collected the power defender. Australia's embarrassed cricketers are vowing to fight back in the second test against Bangladesh. The all-star Aussies were thrashed by 9 wickets in Darwin, and wicketkeeper Alex Carey says they'll be out to redeem themselves in Mackay. And England began the post-Bazball era with Ollie Robinson taking a wicket with the first ball against Pakistan before they were bowled out for 171. That's the latest news and sport.
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3: Showers about today for Bendigo with 15, but nothing too big, about 1 mil if we're lucky. Tomorrow showers 14, Saturday overcast 15, and Sunday overcast with 16 degrees. Now Monday, on a 5-day forecast I'm giving you here, a little bit of rain about, in fact, 1 to 10 mil of rain.
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3: Currently Bendigo 8, Kyneton, Castlemaine and Maryborough 7 and Heathcote and Rochester 9 degrees. It will warm up to be quite a nice day today, so a little bit like that pea soup yesterday. I went down the highway there to Kyneton and wow, it was covered in pea soup. But the other thing about it was the road down there, I couldn't believe that the Calder Highway is falling apart. It's amazing that no repairs have been done to it. It's quite dangerous. So if you're heading down the Calder Highway, particularly in this wet weather, please take care. Darren Kirby with you. It's 8:05. Coming up shortly, I've got one of your requests from Phil Collins. Also, we're featuring the movie Strictly Ballroom. So if you'd like one or two songs from that, text them through for me and I'll pop them on at 8:45. And shortly, news-wise, we're going to be talking about the Bendigo Showgrounds, which is now going to be a place in a case of emergency. So what a great breakthrough that is. Great to have you part of the show this morning. And if you want to be part of it, really dig in there and be part of it, text me through. Go on. This is your first chance. 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
1: And Fresh FM local news and events with Darren Kirby. And in the Heathcoton District Football and Netball League last night, the Sam Cheddley Medal was awarded to Ryan Hartley from North Bendigo with 32 votes. In the reserves, Chris Down from Mount Pleasant was the winner there, and Oliver McAvoy from Colburn Abbon won the A-grade netball. So congratulations to all of you. And the Huntley North Cricket Club welcomes Mick Taylor as the batting and player development coach for the upcoming season. Some great news here for the Bendigo Showgrounds. It will now be able to provide assistance services during times of challenges such as flood or fire. So if you're caught out during a flood or a fire, they now have a situation where you can go there to have a place to resignate during an emergency. And the Bendigo Council has a land subdivision seminar coming up next Wednesday in the library at 12 o'clock. If you'd like to register or be part of that, go to the Bendigo Council and get your name on there. I'm trying to get that one along there myself. Hey, Darren Kirby this morning had some good requests come through. That's what I like about you. How about this one, The Romantics? Good morning, it's Thursday on Bendigo's Fresh 101.5. Sing it, baby!

coming up, national news, then more of the songs you haven't heard for ages from the 70s, 80s and 90s, including featured classic artists and groups. 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
1: News. 13 degrees in Melbourne, showers increasing, a top today, 18, 8:30. Good morning. David Armstrong. Victorian detectives probing an alleged sexual assault involving Swans players are travelling to Sydney today. As their investigation continues, there are reports bags of cocaine and ketamine were found in the hotel room where the exotic dancers partied with a group of players. Coach Dean Cox, arriving at the club this morning, asked about fans planning to boycott this weekend's game because of the scandal.
2: Hopefully come and support as hard as you can and spend some time at the footy.
1: Premier Ben Carra will take his plans for a royal commission into big build corruption to cabinet this morning. Immediately after the details are endorsed, the Premier will then advise the Governor to issue letters patent establishing a royal commission. Meantime, the former National Vice President of the Mongols Outlaw Biker Gang is being probed by police, accused of offering inducements to officials still serving in the CFMEU. The Age is reporting ex-Mongol and former union delegate Tyrone Bell is the target of an operation examining union officials leaking him information to advance their business interests. Government doctors will walk off the job today for the first time in 20 years. Major hospitals in Parkville and the CBD will be impacted between 1:30 and 5:30. There are fears a big hike in fees will kill the state's mining and mineral exploration sector. The Carroll government confirming fees will rise by almost 300% from January 1. Well, a national survey shows voter satisfaction in their governments is swinging wildly across the nation. Here's Jack Fenwick.
3: The JWS Research Survey shows support for the Victorian government plummeting to a net rating of minus 33%. South Australia recorded the highest approval rating at plus 27%, followed by Western Australia on plus 14. New South Wales and Queensland hover near average at plus 4 and plus 2%. The federal government also taking a hit in the poll, landing well below the state average with a net rating of minus 14%. Jack Fenwick reporting.
1: In finance, the dollar's trading higher at 71.24 US.
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1: St Kilda has dropped youngster Alex Toru for tonight's final game of the season against Gold Coast. The Suns will be without three of their best, Christian Petrarca, Will Powell and Sam Collins, all missing. And Alex Carey says Matt Renshaw has the game for the conditions ahead of his test recall in Saturday's second test against Bangladesh. That's the latest news and sport.
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6: Showers about today for Bendigo with 15. Tomorrow showers 14. Saturday overcast 15. And Sunday overcast with 16. Now, a five-day forecast. I don't normally do this, but I will today. Monday, showers about with rain at 1 to 10 mil.
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6: Currently Bendigo 8, Kyneton Castlemaine and Maryborough 7 and Heathcote and Rochester 9 degrees. Talking about that 5-day forecast, just letting you know, the weather basically over the next 4 days is actually going to be quite good. Might be a little bit overcast and all that sort of thing, but it'll be okay. Monday, well, that's going to be a wet one. It's Darren Kirby with you Thursday morning and shortly featuring songs from the film Strictly Ballroom. If you have any favourites from that or want to Google it and see what was in there, 0493 143 829.
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1: And today being the 20th of August, today, what a bright, refreshing day it is today to celebrate the birthday of the Daffodil Day. Daffodil Day is 40 today, and it goes out to help people with cancer and so forth, and the yellow there is a universal symbol of help. So a great celebration today. Robert Plant is 78 today. Also, Mark Callahan was then in that group Ganga Jang back in 1969. I think they had a song called The House of Cards. Amy Adams is 52 today. She played Lois Lane in Batman vs. Superman. I haven't seen that, but I'd like to know who won that battle. And Winston Churchill put out his famous line, "Never in the field of conflict has so much been owed by so many by so much." And he was just a great wordsmith with what he could put together. He could put something fantastic together with just a few words. In 1964, Shirley Bassey recorded Goldfinger from the James Bond film with the same title. And the first electronic calculator went on sale in 1971. I think we still have them, but I think they're solar battery operated now. Jerry Lewis passed away on this day in 2017 at age 91. He said one of his biggest successes was that he kept laughing throughout his life. So if you're looking for some inspiration to laugh, you can actually join the Bendigo Laugh Group. You'll find out more when you Google what they do. They get in the park and have fun together. And Strictly Ballroomed opened at the cinemas in 1992. Here's one of the songs from that movie. And have a great day, won't you? A great Daffodil Day on Bendigo's Fresh 101.5.

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0: Reid says the Swans' premiership hopes are dashed.
1: But from the football ramifications, yes, they are not going to figure at all, the Sydney Swans, in premiership calculations, and that's what these players are going to have to live with for the rest of their lives. For everyone who's worked to get the Swans into this position, you know, all the rest of the players, the staff, everyone involved.
0: St Kilda veteran Dan Butler wants to play on next year despite not having a contract. The Saints face Gold Coast tonight in their last game of the season. And Australian wicketkeeper Alex Carey has given Matt Renshaw a glowing endorsement ahead of his test return against Bangladesh this weekend. That's the latest news and sport.
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3: Shower to Thursday, low of 8 and a high of 15. And a partly cloudy Friday, 5 minimum and a top of 15. Bendigo's weekend details. Partly cloudy Saturday, 4 low and a high of 15. And a sunny Sunday, 3 minimum and a top of 15 degrees. Melbourne's weekend forecast, partly sunny. Saturday overnight low of 10 and a top of 17. And a partly sunny, 8 minimum with a top of 17 degrees on Sunday. Final home and away round for Saturday. 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